Tammy Wynette and kids say the darndest things. So they're calling it Dolly Parton's version of Buc-ee's. You know that super gas station Buc-ee's? Dolly Parton now has one. It's Dolly's Travel Stop. I'll tell you about it. That's coming up next. Here are the Oak Ridge Boys and Love Song.

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0: John Conley and Friday Night Blues. Billy Ray Cyrus, back in 2024, had a few surgeries. I don't know what they were for, but he had some surgeries, and as a result, caught some sepsis. You usually get sepsis at the hospital, right? So anyways, he had it bad. They thought he was going to die from this sepsis infection. I have a friend that lost his leg to sepsis. Billy Ray Cyrus thought he was going to die. I'll tell you what happened. Well, he didn't die. We know that. That's coming up. 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

0: Steve Wariner, I Got Dreams. So Billy Ray Cyrus had a bad infection of sepsis back in 2024 from some surgeries that he had. And he thought he was going to die. The doctors thought he was going to die. He said he prayed a lot every day on his knees, asking God for healing. He went back for one more surgery. When he went back, they said, "Guess what, Mr. Cyrus? You're over it. You don't have sepsis anymore." So, yeah, he gives God the credit on that one. Billy Ray Cyrus. The Forrester Sisters are coming up. I Fell in Love Again Last Night on your country station right here.
1: In the KMAR Weather Center, here is your Thursday evening forecast. For this Thursday evening, mostly clear skies and a low around 73. For Friday, some clouds, mostly sunny skies, we'll have a high near 91. Heat index values as high as 101. South-southwest winds as high as 20 miles per hour. Friday night, mostly clear skies, overnight low around 75. South-southwest winds as high as 20 miles per hour. That's a look at your KMAR weather.
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0: hard to figure out, isn't it? That's Michael Martin Murphy and his son, Ryan Murphy. Talking to the wrong man, Johnny Cash is the man in black. And we've got the song Man in Black coming up next right here. Thank you so much for listening.
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Ferlin Husky, Wings of a Dove. You know the television show Home Improvement with the Tool Guy, right? There have been rumors and trying. They've been working on bringing the show back for a revival. It doesn't look like it's going to happen anytime soon. I'll tell you what Tim Allen says about it, okay? Here's Trisha Yearwood and Don Henley, Walk Away Joe.

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3: You know, sometimes in your life, you may find it hurts to be in love. Especially when you and the one you love already belong to somebody else. You're tied to her, and I'm tied to him. And we don't want to hurt either one of them. That's how it is.

0: Don Williams, that's Tulsa Time. What a groovy kind of rhythm and blues song, huh? So, Home Improvement, Tim Allen says they've been working on it, they've been talking about it, they've been figuring out what the plot would be to a revival of Home Improvement. It would probably revolve around the children and their children's children. Problem is, the two boys that played his sons, one of them is not in acting anymore, or at least not now, and the other one has had some legal problems, spent some time in jail, like over a year in California. So if they bring it back with that kind of a storyline in mind, they don't know if they can bring it back. Let's put it that way. Okay? So Home Improvement, do you want to see it again? I think it'd be fun. Billy Dean and Billy the Kid is next right here on your country music station.
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0: Well, you know that's Loretta. Nobody sounds like Loretta Lynn except Loretta. That's for sure. You ain't woman enough. Coming up, we've got more great music for you. Bobby Bear, Janie Fricke, George Jones with perhaps the greatest country music song ever. George Jones is next, right here.
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0: 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What a country music song that is, huh? Coming up, we've got the Bellamy Brothers. If I said you had a beautiful body, they would report me to HR. 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Anyways, Bellamy's are next, right here on your favorite station.
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6: In the KMAR Weather Center, here is your Thursday evening forecast. For this Thursday evening, mostly clear skies and a low around 73. For Friday, some clouds, mostly sunny skies, we'll have a high near 91. Heat index values as high as 101. South-southwest winds as high as 20 miles per hour. Friday night, mostly clear skies, overnight low around 75. South-southwest winds as high as 20 miles per hour. That's a look at your KMAR weather.
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queen of the silver dollar, that's David Sugar. So Tim McGraw wrote a letter to Lainey Wilson just recently. It was in response to a letter she wrote 20 years ago to Mr. McGraw. It's just a crazy story. I'll tell you about it coming up, okay? Alabama, you can't keep a good man down.

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0: Baby's Got Her Blue Jeans On. That's Mel McDaniel. So apparently at the Country Music Hall of Fame, at the exhibit for Lainey Wilson, they have a copy of her letter to Tim McGraw, and it starts out, "Mr. McGraw," this was 20 years ago, and she said, "If I could only meet you and perform with you, just give me a chance and I'll do the rest," something like that, all right? So anyways, he never got the letter. I guess the letter was given to her aunt or something like that. And it ended up in the Country Music Hall of Fame. Maybe it's still there. I'm not sure. Anyways, Tim McGraw wrote her back. And they performed together at CMA Fest. I'll tell you about it coming up next.
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0: Ricky Van Shelton, don't we all have the right? So Lainey Wilson wrote that letter to Tim McGraw 20 years ago. He finally wrote her back. He doesn't say, I just watched a video, he doesn't say what he said in the letter, but he answered her letter as if he had just gotten it. And a friend of his, who's a songwriter, wrote a song about the letter. And maybe someday we'll get to hear it. That would be pretty cool. Anyways, they performed together at CMA Fest. He was doing his show. She came out and did I Like It, I Love It. I would have loved to have seen that performance. I bet it was a hoot. Coming up, Johnny Paycheck is next. Take this job and shove it. On the way right here.
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0: Shenandoah, what a great song. Mama Knows. I like that song, the way it explains that Mama does know. You know? Coming up next, Emmylou Harris with One of These Days and more great country after that. Thank you so much for listening.
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3: In the KMAR Weather Center, here is your Thursday evening forecast. For this Thursday evening, mostly clear skies and a low around 73. For Friday, some clouds, mostly sunny skies, we'll have a high near 91. Heat index values as high as 101. South-southwest winds as high as 20 miles per hour. Friday night, mostly clear skies, overnight low around 75. South-southwest winds as high as 20 miles per hour. That's a look at your KMAR weather.
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I turned around and there was a big old cop. He said, hello, boy. 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I said, well, son,

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And yes, we do stand. 95.9 KMAR. The Bird.

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Voice

Roger Miller, that's King of the Road. There are no songs like that song, King of the Road, from Roger. I'm John St. John here. I was just reading about travel costs for your vacations this summer. Everything is up. Everything except one thing, and I'll tell you what that is. But we'll talk about travel costs for your summer vacation coming up.

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0: In the KMAR Weather Center, here is your Thursday evening forecast. For this Thursday evening, mostly clear skies and a low around 73. For Friday, some clouds, mostly sunny skies, we'll have a high near 91. Heat index values as high as 101. South-southwest winds as high as 20 miles per hour. Friday night, mostly clear skies, overnight low around 75. South-southwest winds as high as 20 miles per hour. That's a look at your KMAR weather.
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0: Sawyer Brown, Betty's being bad. All right, travel costs for summer vacation. Airline fares, they are up 26.7% over last year. Hotel rates up 5%. Public transportation up nearly 17%. Gasoline, 40% or more right now anyways. Let's see. Overall, the report based on April numbers for the company called NerdWallet, overall the increase for travel is above the cost of inflation these days. The one item that did not go up, I'll tell you about that coming up next.
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0: Ray Price. Ho. Song like that gives me goosebumps. For the good times, I'm John St. John with you. The one thing that did not go up as far as travel costs go, this is kind of surprising, rentals for cars and trucks, car and truck rentals. So if you can make it to your airport, chances are your car rental after that is not going to be as expensive as everything else going up. As a matter of fact, it's down a little bit. So there, when I say a little bit, a few percentage points. So there you go. The one thing that is down, car and truck rental. Coming up next, Tammy Wynette with Stand By Your Man. And we stand by the country right here.
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0: Johnny Rodriguez down on the Rio Grande. Have you seen the movie Project Hail Mary? I've seen it. My wife and I went to see it. I really enjoyed the movie. My wife fell asleep, but she really enjoyed the movie too. Anyways, I'm just reading that Project Hail Mary will be streaming as part of the MGM Plus service. So if you have that service, I didn't know even that there was an MGM Plus, but it will be part of the service real soon, like within days. It's already available for a fee on Prime and Apple and that sort of thing. But yeah, I recommend it. I do. Project Hail Mary. Okay. Reba McEntire is next, who's ever in New England. And we've got a lot more after that. It's all coming up right here on your country music station. Thank you so much for listening.
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business is making steam. Joan and Linda and Victoria and Morgan, they're a sight to see. My old lady said, I know what you're thinking. I said, now, honey, don't you know?

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And yes, we're standing. 95.9 KMAR. The bird.

You ain't enough, you ain't never going to be enough, not as long as there's breath in my body. With that stern warning from Loretta Lynn, we embark on another get-together of Pure Country.

Hello, this is Pastor Craig Beeman inviting you to join us each Sunday at 11 a.m. for the broadcast of the Morning Worship Hour of the First Baptist Church right here in Winnsboro, where you matter to God and to us.

0: In the KMAR Weather Center, here is your Thursday evening forecast. For this Thursday evening, mostly clear skies and a low around 73. For Friday, some clouds, mostly sunny skies, we'll have a high near 91. Heat index values as high as 101. South-southwest winds as high as 20 miles per hour. Friday night, mostly clear skies, overnight low around 75. South-southwest winds as high as 20 miles per hour. That's a look at your KMAR weather.
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3: Breaker 19, this here's a rubber duck. You got a copy on me, Big Ben, come on. Yeah, 10-4, Big Ben, for sure, for sure. By golly, it's clean clear to Flagtown, come on. Yeah, it's a big 10-4 there, Big Ben. Yeah, we definitely got the front door, good buddy. Mercy sakes alive, looks like we got us a convoy.
4: It was the dark of the moon on the 6th of June in a Kenworth pulling logs. Cab over Pete with a reefer on and a Jimmy hauling hogs. We is heading for Bear on I-10 about a mile out of Shaky Town. I says, Pigpen, this here's a rubber duck, and I'm about to put the hammer down.

0: Big Ben, this here's a duck, and you want to back off them hogs? 10, 4, about 5 miles or so. 10, roger, them hogs is getting intense up here.
1: By the time we got into Tulsa Town, we had 85 trucks in all. But they's a roadblock up on the Cloverleaf, and them bears is wall to wall. Yeah, them smokies as thick as bugs on a bumper. They even had a bear in the air. I says, calling all trucks, this here's the duck. We about to go a-hunting.

0: around that pig pen. Negatory, Big Ben, you're still too close. Yeah, them hogs are starting to close up my sinuses. Mercy sakes, you better back off another 10.
1: Well, we rolled up Interstate 44 like a rocket sled on rails. We tore up all of our swindle sheets and left them setting on the scales. By the time we hit that shy town, them bears was getting smart. They'd brought up some reinforcements from the Illinois National Guard. There's armored cars and tanks and jeeps and rigs of every size. Yeah, them chicken coops was full of bears and choppers filled the skies. Well, we shot the line, we went for broke with 1,000 screaming trucks and 11 long-haired friends of Jesus in a chartreuse microbus.
0: Here, rubber duck to a sodbuster. Come on there, yeah. 10-4, sodbuster. Listen, you want to put that microbus in behind that suicide jockey? Yeah, he's hauling dynamite and he needs all the help he can get.
1: Well, we laid a strip for the Jersey Shore and prepared to cross the line. I could see the bridge was lined with bears, but it didn't have a doggone dime. I says, Pigpen, this here's a rubber duck. We just ain't going to pay no toll. So we crashed the gate doing 98. I says, let them truckers run.

0: stuck on the side. We gone.
1: You've got Pure Country, and then you've got everything else. And there you have John Connolly, who turns 80 this year. That's right, 80 years old. Is he going to retire? Well, he was asked that question recently, and he said, I wouldn't know how to spell retirement. He then was telling a story about one of his grandfathers who lived to the ripe old age of 94. And he said, and I quote, he was still driving a bulldozer at 92. Age is just a number.
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0: It's our fervent hope that you consider us to be family because we consider you to be family. Get-togethers like this, it's just warm and fuzzy all over. John Gleason with you. We got Johnny Lee coming up and Mickey Gilley when we come back.
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0: It's the best kind of love, the kind of love that you get one step at a time. There's Conway Twitty, of course. I'm John Gleason, and we're going to be talking about a woman whose birthday today. She wasn't born into royalty, but she did marry into royalty. And if things had been different, I would imagine that other things might have been different. Yeah, it's a little confusing, but I'll straighten it all out coming up in the next hour.
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man was known as King of the Honky Tonk, so I'm guessing that there would be an example of honky tonk philosophy. She's acting single while I'm drinking doubles. What a talented individual. We lost an awful lot when we lost Gary Stewart, but boy, what a legacy he left. John Gleason with you, starting out another hour. Here's Neil McCoy.

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2: I've always been the kind of man who doesn't believe in strings.

0: Another example of pure country there, of course, Eddie Rabbit. You know, in the movie, Every Which Way But Loose, Clyde the orangutan was played by an orangutan named of Manus. Manus, that was the orangutan actor, so to speak. Clint Eastwood called him one of the most natural actors he'd ever worked with, but there was a problem, see? They usually had to try to get everything on the first take because the boredom threshold of Manus the orangutan was incredibly low, a lot like most broadcasters I know. John Gleason with you as we continue. We've got Johnny Rodriguez coming up, also Lee Greenwood.
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0: 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Plain women earn 5% less than women with average looks. Most employers pay overweight women 20% less. At the other end of the scale, men who are 6'2" or taller, they receive starting salaries 12% higher than men who are less than 6 feet tall. And this here is the number one reason why these days most people prefer to work at home.
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Howdy, neighbors. This is Pastor Garrison Griffith from First Baptist Wisner. 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

0: Whenever we're driving down the road and Agnes's spirits are down in the dumps, for whatever reason, I reach into the back seat to the cardboard box of CDs. Yes, I said CDs. And I take out my copy of The Greatest Hits of Larry Gatlin and the Gatlin Brothers. It's one of her favorite groups. I plug it in and it picks up her mood faster than anything could possibly do. So to Larry and the gang, I want to say thank you guys so very, very much for making my life easier.
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If you've just discovered Pure Country, welcome. Grab a chair, sit down, because we're not done yet. We still have a long way to go before we're going to call it a day. Here's T.G. Shepherd.

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0: George Strait, another example of pure country. This day, 1951, CBS broadcast in color for the very first time. It was very exciting. The problem was, across the country, next to nobody had a color TV. As I said, it was 1951. In fact, CBS headquarters in New York, well, there in the building, they had only three color TVs in the entire office. It didn't play very well. But then again, this was CBS. You remember them? They're the ones who recently canceled Robert Colbert.
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0: Listen to that applause for Ricky Skaggs. Very talented musician, you know. He does pretty good on the mandolin, but he also plays the fiddle, the guitar, the banjo. He just doesn't want anybody else on stage. That's not true. But he does have a birthday coming up here in just a couple weeks. We'll say happy birthday in advance. We've got more Pure Country coming your way in the likes of Dwight Yoakam and Buck Owens.
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0: Well, we're only a couple days into it, but I have to admit, for me, I don't feel any different in summer 2026 than I did in spring 2026. It was early on Father's Day that we made that transition, for those of you who slept through it, which I did. But it's about the same. We'll have more about that later on. Despite the fact that the World Cup is jumping into every part of our lives, there's a lot of people out there who just don't care. That is, they don't follow it. And we'll delve into that subject coming up in the next hour.
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1: Hello, darling. 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

0: Serving part-time in the Army National Guard has led to a lot of firsts for me. It paid for me to be the first person in my family to go to school. That education got me to the first day at my dream job, which I can still hold while I serve part-time. That job and the home loan benefits I got from the Army National Guard helped me buy my first house. I also know that I will be one of the first to respond if my community ever needs me.
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0: It's called Pure Country. There's Janie Fricke. 45% of Americans don't care. 4 out of 10 Americans don't care about the World Cup. That came as quite a shock to the fans of Scotland when they arrived in Boston recently to discover there was a lot of people who just didn't care. It's no wonder the Scottish fans drank the taverns dry. So some Americans say they don't care, but you know, worldwide, FIFA estimates that 5.8 billion people are watching. That's 70% of the people on Earth are watching the World Cup. Apparently somebody cares.
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0: honeymoon feeling, that's more. Pure Country from Roy Clark, who himself was a tax baby. He was born on the 15th of April. Yes, he was. I always thought that anybody who was born on the 15th of April, their family should get some kind of a tax break. You know, just like hitting a bullseye, your family should get some kind of a reward. I don't know if the IRS would go along with that, but we could delve into that and see what they have to say. 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

Howdy, neighbors. This is Pastor Garrison Griffith from First Baptist Wisner. 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

0: Driving up and down with the Wichita Lineman, there's Glenn Campbell. Music for you and your generation in a country frame of mind. You know, if you drop something on the floor, it's kind of embarrassing. If you drop something really important on the floor, you'd probably do anything to go back in time and make sure that that doesn't happen. I've got one such story I'm going to share with you coming up in the next hour.
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1: Well, life on the farm is kind of laid back. Ain't much an old country boy like me can't hack. It's early to rise, early in a sack. I thank God I'm a country boy. Well, a simple kind of life never did me no harm. Raising me a family and working on the farm. Days are all filled with an easy country charm. Thank God I'm a country boy. Well, I got me a fine wife, I got me old fiddle. When the sun's coming up, I got cakes on a griddle. Life ain't nothing but a funny, funny riddle. Thank God I'm a country boy.

That's one of those rare songs that everybody knows the words to, and unlike the national anthem, it doesn't have a real high note that you can't hit right at the tail end. I'm just saying. Music for you and your generation, we call it Pure Country, going from John Denver to Eddie Rabbit.

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0: There's Beer Country, and then there's everything else. I'm John Gleason, and on this day, 1989, a fellow by the name of Bill Sorkin was looking to make a tidy profit. Oh, it was just within his grasp, but shortly before it happened, something disastrous took place. I'll tell you what that was and why it almost made him cry. Yes, it did make him cry. We'll tell you about that in the next half hour.
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0: It was on this day way back in 1989 that William Sorkin planned to make a tidy profit. He was looking to come into a whole bunch of money by selling a bottle of wine at auction. Not just any bottle. This was a bottle of wine that once belonged to Thomas Jefferson. There was a lot of interest. A lot of people were willing to pay a lot of money to get the Thomas Jefferson wine. All ready to do it, and moments before the bidding began, Mr. Sorkin dropped the bottle on the floor. It shattered. He cried.
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0: From Long Beach, California, they're the Nitty Gritty Dirt Band. And for those of you who don't know, Long Beach is about 30 miles from Hawthorne, California. That's where the Beach Boys were from, okay? 30 miles between the Nitty Gritty Dirt Band and the Beach Boys. That part of the country served as a cradle for some of the finest groups ever to step on stage. I think somebody should make a movie about that. Just saying. Getting ready to close out another hour, but we still have one more hour coming your way of Pure Country. Jim Ed Brown when we come back.
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You know, when Coal Miner's Daughter was released in 1980, it was the seventh highest grossing film in North America, and all kinds of accolades from the Academy Awards to the Directors Guild to the British Academy Awards to the Golden Globes. Everybody loved it. And it all started with this lady from Butcher's Holler singing a song about what she did when she grew up. Sometimes that's all it takes is a very simple, a very gentle story. John Gleason with you with more Pure Country from Loretta Lynn to Mark Chestnut.

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1: Well, my daddy left home when I was 3 and he didn't leave much to Ma and me, just this old guitar and an empty bottle of booze. Now, I don't blame him because he run and hid, but the meanest thing that he ever did was before he left, he went and named me Sue. Well, he must have thought that it was quite a joke, and it got a lot of laughs from lots of folks. Seems I had to fight my whole life through. Some gal would giggle and I'd get red, and some guy'd laugh and I'd bust his head. I tell you, life ain't easy for a boy named Sue. 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

0: honks and bars and kill that man that gave me that awful name. Well, it was Gatlinburg in mid-July and I just hit town and my throat was dry. I thought I'd stop and have myself a brew at an old saloon on a street of mud. There at a table dealing stud sat the dirty mangy dog that named me Sue. Well, I knew that snake was my own sweet dad from a worn-out picture that my mother'd had. And I knew that scar on his cheek and his evil eye. He was big and bent and gray and old. And I looked at him and my blood ran cold. And I said, my name is Sue. How do you do? How are you gonna die? Yeah, that's what I told him. Well, I hit him hard right between the eyes and he went down, but to my surprise, come up with a knife and cut off a piece of my ear. But I busted a chair right across his teeth and we crashed through the wall and into the street, kicking and a gouging in the mud and the blood and the beer. I tell you, I've fought tougher men, but I really can't remember when. He kicked like a mule and he bit like a crocodile. I heard him laugh and then I heard him cuss and he went for his gun to pull mine first. He stood there looking at me and I saw him smile. He said, son, this world is rough and if a man's gonna make it, he's gotta be tough. And I know I wouldn't be there to help you along. So I give you that name and I said goodbye. I knew you'd have to get tough or die. And it's that name that helped to make you strong. Yeah. Now you just fought one hell of a fight and I know you hate me and you got the right to kill me now and I wouldn't blame you if you do. But you ought to thank me before I die for the gravel in your guts and the spit in the eye, cause I'm the that named you Sue. Yeah, what could I do? What could I do? I got all choked up and I threw down my gun, called him a paw and he called me a son, and I come away with a different point of view. And I think about him now and then, every time I try and every time I win. And if I ever have a son, I think I'm gonna name him Bill or George, anything but Sue. I still ain't that man.
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0: It's Pure Country. It's Ricky Skaggs. 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Falling out of bed. That doesn't include the 70,000 who are injured by collapsing headboards, buckling frames, mechanical failure. Really? Mechanical failure? But apparently the most common injury suffered in bed is a heart attack. And you know what? Nothing has to fall on you in order to have one of those.
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0: of the clock. Called him Amos Moses. Sit down on him, Amos. Make it count, son. About 45 minutes southeast of Tippecanoe, Louisiana.
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Some say love. It is a river, and that it drowns the tender reed. 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

stared off into that street light, and a vision filled his poor heart with dread. For it was him lying drunk there in that gutter, clutching in his hand the letter that Johnny Walker read. And this is what it said.

0: From 1975, the letter Johnny Walker read, that's asleep at the wheel, not asleep at the controls, but I'm here nonetheless. Chris Russell here, still trying to get over that summer cold, which is crazy, man. This is just lingering forever. You won't catch it. What you will catch is some fun and fantastic country. In the hour, Crystal Gayle, Hank Williams Jr., and some George Strait. You never even call me by my name. It's David Allen Coe.
1: Well, it was all that I could do.

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I wrote him back a letter and I told him it was not the perfect country and western song because he hadn't said anything at all about mama or trains or trucks or prison or getting drunk. Well, he sat down and wrote another verse to the song and he sent it to me, and after reading it, I realized that my friend had written the perfect country and western song, and I felt obliged to include it on this album. The last verse goes like this here. Well, I was drunk the day my mom got out of prison.

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0: Crystal Gale, it's like we never said goodbye. Doesn't seem like we're ever going to have to say goodbye to Sawyer Brown. Some girls do before that. 40 years, 6,000 shows, and the boys, tomorrow night, they're going to be in Andover, Kansas, at the Capitol Federal Amphitheater, Saturday, Chester, Nebraska. Then on Monday, they're heading up to the Great White North. They're going to be part of the Ponoka Stampede in Ponoka, Alberta, up in Canada. They have some dates around the 4th of July as well. All summer long, they're touring. Sawyer Brown, info at sawyerbrown.com. Is it really over? The crooning, unmistakable voice of Jim Reeves is coming up.
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0: He's for love. He's for nothing else but him and you tonight. Hank Williams Jr. there and Johnny Duncan before that. A survey in 16 other countries finds America's image has really fallen off. I think, it's just my opinion, I think that's because we haven't released a new Fast and Furious movie in a while. That's what really puts us up there. George Jones is next.
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she came to see him one last time. Oh, and we all wondered if she would. And it kept running through my mind. This time, he's over her for good.

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0: That's the King George Strait, Doug Stone before that. All right, on the way, Joshua, an amazing song from an amazing woman who just opened her Tennessean travel stop yesterday. She has now launched the Cup of Ambition Coffee, which made its debut at the Tennessean travel stop. And a property that she once had as a private hideaway, complete with a windmill, in the town of Solvang, California, on the market for $2 million. All of that from Dolly Parton. She's next.
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There was a big black dog laying out in the yard, and it growled at me, and I swallowed hard, and I heard somebody say, "Well, who are you?" 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

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And yes, we do stand. 95.9 KMAR. The Bird.

Ernest Tubb, kicking off the second hour we get to spend together here on this Thursday. My name is Chris Russell. Country in the Hour coming up from Steve Earle, Gene Watson, and Porter Wagoner. Also, would you believe that men like to brag when they're around women? I know. We'll talk about that coming up in the hour as well. He left something turned on at home. He's big old Trace Adkins.

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0: Steve Earle, the legendary Steve Earle, still out doing some live music. In fact, tonight he is scheduled to be in Montreal. Tomorrow he's going to be in New Brunswick. Yeah, he's doing a Canadian tour. Then this weekend he's got 2 days in Halifax, Nova Scotia before he returns next Tuesday the 30th to Massachusetts, the Groton Hill Music Center. He'll be there with Mickey Braun. Lots of dates all over North America. SteveEarle.com. Wow. Chains from Patti Loveless next.
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0: It's a subconscious deal. And men actually believe the stuff that they're shoveling out there. That's just looking at a picture and the men start to brag. Drinking my baby off my mind. It's Eddie Rabbit next.
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Howdy, neighbors. This is Pastor Garrison Griffith from First Baptist Wisner. I'm excited to invite you and your loved ones to join us in our journey as disciples of Jesus. 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
1: Higher trading across the board for the markets at the close yesterday. November beans up 22 cents at 11.57 a bushel. July corn up 7¾ cents at 4.14¾. September corn up 8½ cents to 4.24¼. July wheat up a nickel and a quarter to 5.91 a bushel Thursday. July rice up a nickel at 12.97½ a hundredweight. September rice up a dime and a half at 13.42½. The cotton market higher. December cotton up 71 points at 76.97 a pound, and the sugar market higher as well, with September sugar up 50 points to 36 cents per pound even. Some farm news coming up after the break. Please stay with us.
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1: Well, looking ahead to 2027, there's a big question mark about Brazil's corn and soybean crops and their impact on global grain markets. USDA's recent production forecast for Brazil could be hard to achieve. Joanna Calusi, a research assistant professor of ag economics at Purdue, says Brazil's farmers face complications as they look ahead to next year.
4: Fertilizer costs are one of the main reasons to question whether Brazil's corn and soybean production outlook will be fully realized. Prices have come down from recent peaks, but they remain high enough to affect planting and input use decisions. Brazil is highly dependent on imported fertilizer. Unlike the United States, Brazil doesn't have a strong domestic fertilizer industry. In 2025, fertilizer imports accounted for about 88% of total fertilizer consumption in Brazil.
1: Again, that's ag economist Joanna Calusi. I'm Neil Melançon on the Voice of Louisiana Agriculture Radio Network.
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0: Good morning, friends. You're listening to Coffee with Jesus. I'm John McKissick, pastor of First Methodist Church of Winnsboro. Grab a cup, relax, and let's start the day with Jesus together. Keeping step with the Spirit. How to walk with God every day. Good morning, friends. This is Coffee with Jesus, and I'm Pastor John of First Methodist Church of Winnsboro. As we come to the end of this week's devotions on the Holy Spirit, perhaps the most important question is this. What do we do now? We've talked about the Holy Spirit living within believers. We've talked about God giving us a new heart. We've talked about being filled again and again. We've talked about the fruit of the Spirit and the character He produces within us. But how does all of that become part of everyday life? How do we actually walk with God day after day? The Apostle Paul gives us a simple but powerful answer in Galatians 5:25. Since we live by the Spirit, let us keep in step with the Spirit. I love that phrase, keep in step. It paints a picture of someone walking alongside another person, paying attention to their pace, their direction, and their movement. Years ago, many people learned to march in school bands, military units, or athletic drills. If you've ever watched a marching band, you know that everything works best when everyone stays in step. When people begin moving at different speeds and in different directions, confusion follows. The same thing is true spiritually. The Christian life works best when we're walking in step with the Holy Spirit. Notice Paul doesn't say sprint ahead of the Spirit. He doesn't say lag behind the Spirit. He says keep in step. That means paying attention, listening, following, trusting, obeying. The Spirit-filled life is not primarily about extraordinary experiences. It is about daily companionship with God. Many believers spend too much time looking for dramatic moments while overlooking the daily practices that help us walk closely with Christ. Throughout Christian history, believers have called these practices means of grace. They're simply ways God helps us remain connected to Him. Prayer is one of them. Prayer is not merely asking God for things. Prayer is learning to live in conversation with Him. It is opening our hearts, sharing our burdens, listening for His guidance, and developing intimacy with our Heavenly Father. Scripture is another. God's Word renews our mind and helps us recognize His voice. The more familiar we become with Scripture, the easier it becomes to recognize the Spirit's leading, because He never leads us contrary to His Word. Worship is another gift. When we worship, our attention shifts from ourselves to God. Our problems become smaller and our vision of God becomes larger. Communion is another means of grace. At the Lord's table, we remember Christ's sacrifice, celebrate His presence, and renew our commitment to follow Him. Mercy and service are also important. One of the ways we grow spiritually is by serving others. As we care for people, meet needs, and show compassion, the love of Christ flows through us. And underneath all these practices is a simple attitude called surrender. Daily surrender, not just once, not just on Sundays, every single day. Every morning we have an opportunity to say, Lord, my life belongs to You. Lead me today. Guide me today. Fill me today. Help me walk step in step with Your Spirit. That prayer may sound simple, but it can change the direction of an entire day. Walking with God is not about perfection. Every believer stumbles. Every believer has days when they miss opportunities, make mistakes, or fall short. The good news is that the Holy Spirit is patient. When we stumble, He helps us get back up. When we wander, He calls us back. When we grow weary, He strengthens us. The Christian life is not a performance. It's a relationship. And relationships grow through time spent together. That is why The Spirit-filled life is not an event. It's a daily walk. One step, one prayer, one act of obedience, and one surrender at a time. As we've journeyed through this week, we've seen that God wants more than occasional moments of spiritual excitement. He wants a daily relationship with His children, a relationship where we depend upon Him, listen to Him, trust Him, and walk with Him. So today, don't worry about next year. Don't worry about next month. Just take the next step with Jesus. And then another. And as you do, you'll discover what generations of believers have learned before us. The Holy Spirit is faithful to guide those who walk in step with Him. Let me pray for you. Lord Jesus, thank you for the gift of your Holy Spirit who walks with us every single day. Help us stay in step with you through prayer, scripture, worship, communion, service, and daily surrender. 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In Jesus' name we pray, amen. 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

0: It is Cody back in the morning right here on the Bird. Three Dog Night, never been to Spain. 7:53 in the morning time. Welcome inside the Franklin State Bank Studios here on a finally Friday. It is time for your final trivia question of the week as we're looking for a final winner to go in the drawing for our giveaways this morning following our final round of trivia. So if you're ready, phone's ready. Smoker's Paradise phone lines are open, 435-5141. Here we go. This morning's trivia question, 1 in 4 adults say they have one of these, but have no idea where it is right now. What is it? 435-5141. 1 in 4 adults say they own one of these, but have no idea where it is right now. What is it? 435-5141. Do you think you know the answer? We'll give it a try. Give us a call. We'll see if we can't get you in the drawing for our giveaways this morning. Good morning. You're live on KMAR.
1: A wedding band or engagement ring.
0: All right. A wedding band or an engagement ring. Survey says it is not a wedding band or an engagement ring. Think about it some more. Try back. 435-5141. 1 in 4 adults say they own this item, but have no idea where it is right now. What is it? 435-5141. If you think you know the answer, get a couple of text messages here. No, it is. I'll just give you a little bit of a hint, I guess. It is not a phone charger, I guess is the number one thing that people lose. It is not a phone charger. Good morning, get live on KBR.
2: Is it a diploma?
0: Is it a diploma? Survey says it is not a diploma. Good guess, though. Think about it some more. Try back. 435-5141. 1 in 4 adults say they own one of these, but have no idea where it is right now. What is it? Good morning, get live on KMAR.
3: Their passports.
0: Their passports. All right, passport survey says that is it. Yes, it is. Their passport is the correct answer. This morning's trivia question. Right here on the Bird. Congratulations to our winner. Who are we talking to?
3: Luana
0: Robbins. All right, Luana, congratulations. You're our winner. We got you now in the drawing for our giveaways here in just a few seconds. Stay tuned in. See if we draw your name out.
3: Okay, thank you.
0: Thank you. Have a good day. There you have it. Luana Robbins, our winner of this morning's trivia question, brought to you by the Bird here on a finally Friday. She is the final name. Get it in the drawing for this morning's giveaways. This morning, we have a special giveaway for you from Fox's Pizza here in Winnsboro. We got a free dessert pizza we're giving away to a lucky winner here on a finally Friday. So if you're ready, we got all the names in the drawing. We're going to draw one name out that winner's going to take home a free dessert pizza from Fox's Pizza Den. Here we go. Let's run the numbers. Winner taking that free dessert pizza home is going to be Tanya Lively this morning. Tanya Lively, our winner. Congratulations. Come on by, pick up your certificate for that free dessert pizza, courtesy of Fox's Pizza Den here in Winnsboro. Big thanks to Fox's Pizza for giving us that free dessert pizza to give away to our lucky winner this morning. Brand new round kicks off on Monday morning. We'll start a new round. 5 names in the drawing for our giveaways next week right here on the Bird. It is Cody back in the morning. Let's take a look at your weather forecast outside this morning. Looking at temperatures currently sitting at 76 degrees. Today's high 91 with a heat index close to 101. Mostly sunny skies in the forecast for today. Partly cloudy overnight tonight with a low of 76. And for Saturday, Mostly cloudy, gradually becoming sunny through the day with a high 92, heat index near 101. It is Cody Mac in the morning. We'll be back right after this.
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0: It is Cody Mack in the morning right here on The Bird. Thanks for hanging out with us inside the Franklin State Bank Studios here live on a finally Friday. Ladies and gentlemen, joining us in studios now, it is the one, the only, Craig Beeman.
1: Hey, boy, Cody Mack, how are you doing?
0: I ain't seen you in a week or so.
1: Well, it has been a while.
0: Yeah.
1: It has been a good little while. I mean, I almost forgot what you look like.
0: Oh, well.
1: But you look the same. You're good. Walked in and thought, uh-oh, is that him?
0: I'm a little older than the last time you saw me.
1: You are.
0: Yeah.
1: You are.
0: Yeah, it happens.
1: It does.
0: That's what I've been told.
1: It does. AG, you'll get the best of us.
0: Yeah, I didn't celebrate a birthday, if anybody's wondering.
1: Oh, yeah, if anybody's wondering.
0: We're
1: Days go by.
0: Days go by.
1: Days go by.
0: It's a good song.
1: Like sands through the hourglass. These are the days of your life. You may not know
0: All
1: that,
0: right.
1: do you? Do you know that?
0: Yeah.
1: No, you know that?
0: Yeah. Yeah.
1: The stories. I love it. Everybody had a grandma that watched The Stories on TV.
0: I watched Tales from the Crypt, so.
1: I love it. Oh, you stayed up late.
0: What's that?
1: You stayed up late. Didn't like 11 or something? When did that come on?
0: Come on Saturday nights.
1: Was it Saturday nights?
0: I think it was Saturday night. You had that show came on Fox, right? Or was it HBO? I think it was HBO. It may have been HBO.
1: Oh, well, y'all had that back then. Okay.
0: We didn't.
1: Oh, yeah.
0: We didn't.
1: Well, we didn't either.
0: I was trying to think. Saturday nights was all about
1: when it came.
0: Dr. Quinn.
1: Oh, okay.
0: And Walker.
1: Earlier. Yeah, then.
0: Walker, Texas
1: was that
0: Ranger.
1: Or oh, yeah, that was Saturday, wasn't it?
0: And then the X-Files was a Saturday show.
1: Okay.
0: And I want to say Tales from the Crypt was on there too.
1: Maybe. And that came on like after the news, didn't it? Or something?
0: Yeah.
1: It was late. I remember it was late. Or at least when I was a kid, I felt like it was
0: really
1: late.
0: Scott just said it.
1: Oh, okay. Yeah.
0: HBO, 10 p.m.
1: Oh, okay.
0: So
1: okay.
0: Tales from the Crypt.
1: Well, because I remember seeing it, but
0: he probably met
1: that
0: skeleton one time.
1: Ooh. Yeah, he probably did.
0: Rode around somewhere. Rode around in a golf cart with a skeleton.
1: Probably did.
0: You know what? Since I'm a big fan of Halloween, I don't know why I hadn't thought of this already.
1: Oh?
0: I think I'm going to try to Amazon and find out if I can get that skeleton from the...
1: I see if you can
0: that
1: get
0: was
1: it.
0: A freaky looking thing,
1: oh,
0: man.
1: Oh, I love it. I love
0: freaky
1: it.
0: Freaky looking thing.
1: Scott says he never met him.
0: Never met him.
1: But yeah, right.
0: Well, we all know the truth.
1: Right, we know the truth.
0: Hey, today is Friday, June the 26th.
1: Hey,
0: today
1: happy Friday, people.
0: Is National Barcode Day.
1: Oh.
0: Yep, June 26, 1974, at a supermarket checkout in Troy, Ohio, a 10-pack of Wrigley's Juicy Fruit Gum became the first product ever scanned by a barcode.
1: No way. That is too cool. That is too cool. Wrigley's Gum. The first barcode ever scanned.
0: That's it.
1: That's pretty cool.
0: And you know that pack of Juicy Fruit Gum? Scott actually drove that pack of Juicy Fruit
1: around
0: on a golf cart at Ole Miss.
1: Really? Wow, that is incredible.
0: Ladies and gentlemen, Scott Sarton's in the room.
2: It was actually Big Red.
0: Big Red.
1: Ah, there you go.
0: That was her name?
1: Oh!
0: I'm just kidding.
1: Wow.
0: Scott says nothing, and I'll get a bunch of wows from
2: her. Her name is Maurice.
0: Maurice.
2: Actually, it was Maureen.
0: Oh, that's good stuff.
1: I like that. Everything started going downhill.
0: National Beautician Day is today.
1: Oh, thank your beautician.
0: Yep. National Food Truck Day is today, the last Friday in June, celebrating the mobile restaurant industry.
1: Ooh.
0: An estimated $1.4 billion in the U.S. market.
1: Really?
0: Are food trucks today.
1: $1 billion?
0: Billion, says.
1: Wow.
0: 1.4 billion. Last but not least, today is National Chocolate Pudding Day.
1: Hey, I can get behind that.
0: Sure.
3: Mm. Who wants that jello pudding pop?
0: Oh. The one and only.
3: I talked to my wife, Camille, about the pudding pop.
1: The pudding pop.
0: Ever seen Eddie Murphy do the... Oh, yeah, that's great.
1: Oh, boy.
0: It's classic.
2: That's where I get that.
0: Oh, yeah.
1: Oh, okay. There it is.
3: Well, it's me, my wife, Camille, to talk to you about the things that you say in your show.
2: Yeah, Bill Cosby did not like Eddie
0: Murphy.
2: He didn't.
1: Oh, so that's exactly why Eddie Murphy
0: I don't think Richard Pryor did either.
2: They did the Lifetime tribute to Eddie Murphy and Cosby. You know, no mentions of Bill Cosby at that.
0: Yeah.
4: Yeah. Well,
5: do you think maybe?
2: I think Richard Pryor did like him a lot.
5: You talking about Eddie?
2: Yeah.
5: Yeah. No. Because
2: you talking about Richard Pryor didn't like Bill Cosby?
5: Didn't like Bill Cosby.
2: Yeah. That's understandable.
5: Yeah. Yeah.
2: Yeah. Mm-hmm.
5: Yeah. Because you know, called Richard Pryor after the talk with Bill Cosby.
2: Yeah.
5: Richard Pryor had a few things to say about it.
2: Oh,
5: funny stuff. If you're celebrating birthdays, speaking of celebrities, today's celebrity birthdays today.
1: All right.
5: Ariana Grande is 33. Let's see. Aubrey Plaza, actress.
2: Yeah. Parks and Recreation.
5: Okay. All right. 42.
1: There you go. IMDb right there. IMDb right there.
5: NFL player Michael Vick.
1: Who's that?
5: Who's that? Yeah. It says
1: Elevator Man.
5: Listen,
2: number seven.
5: It says former NFL player and convict Michael Vick. Oh. That's what they have on here.
1: Wow,
5: that can't be right. I mean, it's right. 46 today. Shit. Michael Vick is.
1: Wow.
5: Jason Schwartzman, actor, is 46 years old today.
2: Royal Tenenbaums.
5: Yep. Singer Ryan Tedder is 47. MLB great Derek Jeter is 52 years old today.
2: Boo.
5: Oh.
2: Boo. Number two. Derek Jeter.
5: Jeter.
2: Number two.
5: Why would you boo Derek Jeter? Mm. He is, to me, the face of Major League Baseball. He did everything right.
2: I'm sorry. What'd you say? I wasn't listening.
5: Yeah, you was listening. You heard. Had to. Your headphones.
2: I grew up with Harry Carey on WGN and Skip Carey on TBS. So
5: yeah.
2: Cubs and Braves, man.
5: Yeah. Yeah.
2: And the Yankees beat the Braves twice in the World Series.
5: Oh.
2: And I was at one of them.
5: I was at the
2: one when the Braves were up 6-0 going in, I think, the sixth inning. Denny Nagel was pitching for the Braves. Didn't end well.
5: No.
2: I think Steve Avery gave a bases-loaded walk in extra innings to lose that game. And then the next night, Pettit beat Smoltz 2-1, and that was it.
5: That was it.
2: Yeah.
1: Boy.
2: No, that was the World Series where the Braves just slaughtered them in New York the first two games, and everybody thought it was going to be a sweep, and then the Braves didn't win another game.
5: That usually happens with Atlanta.
2: Well, not the year before. My mom, Elaine Netherland, Kathy Odom, and me were at Game 6 when Glavin threw the one-hitter and Dave Justice hit the solo home run to win 1-0.
5: Yeah.
2: Wow. I high-fived Chipper Jones after they won the World Series.
1: Wow.
2: I did.
1: Oh,
5: this guy.
1: You're
5: done it all, man.
1: Then they took a ride in a golf cart.
2: My mom, Kathy, and Elaine patiently waited while I went down. No golf carts.
1: Oh, okay.
2: And I just stood along the side, and he ran around high-fiving everybody.
1: No way.
5: That's pretty cool.
1: That's
2: and then,
1: awesome.
2: Then we went and ate a celebratory meal at the Denny's.
1: And, wow, he ate Denny's with you?
2: No. Elaine, Kathy, my mom, and we ate at Denny's, and that's where Elaine realized that she lost a diamond ring. But you know, she did see the Braves win the World Series.
1: Oh, ow!
2: But it cost her a diamond ring.
1: It cost her. At a cost.
5: That's okay.
1: Yeah, it was worth it.
5: Yeah. She's probably back sure then, that diamond ring was probably the ticket, too. To get to a World Series game. I don't know. That may have been a little cheaper back then.
2: $40.
5: $40?
1: What?
2: And my mom, she called Ticketmaster for hours. And by the time she got through, the only game they had left was 6 or 7. So we got 6 thinking there would be a better chance that we could see them.
5: Wow. Yeah.
2: But then the next year, because I was in law school in Nashville, I figured out that I could call the Ticketmaster in Nashville instead of Atlanta, and I could still get the ticket. So the moment they went on sale, I just called Ticketmaster there. And got us tickets for games 4 and 5.
5: Whoa. The days where you had to call Ticketmaster to get tickets.
2: Oh, yeah. But, I mean, we all went to Ticketmaster for the cost of what one, less than what one ticket would cost to go right now.
5: Oh, yeah. No.
2: Yeah, I mean, that's how it's outrageous. I'm telling you stories about going to multiple World Series games because, you know, both my parents were teachers, so it's not like.
1: It's not like they were.
2: $40 World Series tickets.
5: Yeah.
2: Let's go.
5: $40 wouldn't even get you the upper level top row at a World Series now.
1: Oh, I bet not.
5: No, I can tell you it wouldn't.
1: Yeah.
2: No. Yeah, you wouldn't get in.
5: Several years ago, I think it's going to be around it's probably 2011. We went to Dallas. The Rangers are playing St. Louis in the World Series on Saturday and Sunday.
1: Okay.
5: And the Cowboys are playing the St. Louis Rams at the time on Sunday. So
1: Whoa.
5: The honorary captains for the Cowboys game was Josh Hamilton for the Rangers.
2: Number 32.
5: And Lance Berkman for the Cardinals, who I was a big fan of because he was in Houston all those years. Big Astros fan. So anyways –

0: the night before Saturday, my wife and one of her friends wanted to go shopping at the mall. I wanted to go see the baseball game.
1: Yeah.
0: $350 for the very tip-top one ticket.
2: You were at the Saturday night game where Pujols hit three home runs?
0: No, I watched it at Lids in the mall because I couldn't afford a $350 ticket. $350. So,
3: wow.
0: Yeah, no, I had to pass on that.
3: You just happened to have that laying around you should have bought,
2: you should have bought them earlier. I didn't pay that much. I was at that game. Chase, my dad, my mom, and me.
0: Well, see, the
2: and of course, we weren't happy because Pujols hit three home runs and beat the Rangers.
0: The thing about it was I didn't know because LSU played Auburn that day. So we got to the hotel, finished watching.
2: Oh, yeah, LSU I was definitely beat Auburn. Watching that game.
0: Yeah, I'm sure you were.
3: Wow.
0: The only reason I remember it is because, LSU picked off a pass right at the end of the game and ran it all the way back for a touchdown.
3: Oh!
0: Anyways.
3: Nice. Love it when that happens.
0: So we're trying to figure out what to do.
3: That's great.
0: Later on, you'll go eat whatever.
3: Oh, yeah.
0: And they said, well, we want to go to the mall and go shopping.
3: Okay. Well,
0: yeah, I'm going to try to see if I go to the game. And no. So to answer your question, yes, I should have done some pre-planning, but I didn't know what we were supposed to do when we got there. So
3: yeah.
0: And
3: wow.
0: I mean, even then, a $150 ticket, I'd have been like, nah.
3: Right.
0: I'll just...
3: Yeah,
0: watch it.
3: At that point, it's like, golly, really?
0: That's right.
3: Wow. Yeah.
2: You should have just come with us.
0: I should have.
2: Chase was young. He didn't need to see it.
0: If I did, send him to the mall.
2: That's right.
3: Sorry, Chase. Yeah. Go to the mall.
2: And then kind of gaslight him for the rest of his life. Yeah, you were there, son. You don't remember?
3: Yeah, you wanted a Coke, and I told you no at first, but then you begged, and I gave you one. You remember that, right?
2: Yeah. Popcorn, hot dog.
3: Yeah. You remember that?
2: You were there.
3: You thought the hot dog was the best you'd ever had. Remember that?
0: I wonder if people do that with their kids.
2: or get indignant. Like, how can you not remember that?
3: Exactly. We went all the way over there. We were there. I mean, you don't remember?
2: Goodness.
0: I do that with my wife. She said that I'm full of useless knowledge of games that I remember, but I can't remember what she told me last night.
2: There is one LSU-Auburn game I do remember. The one where
0: the Fournette game?
2: Yeah. How do you not, even if you don't like LSU, how do you not remember that game? Yeah.
0: I remember that game because there was an Auburn fan that was in front of us.
3: They showed it over and over and over and over.
0: At the game.
3: So good.
0: And he was wearing his overalls, like the cutoff overalls, and he was badly sunburned. And I remember a couple of the LSU guys behind me were getting on him the whole game because Fournette's just tearing him up. And they keep slapping him on the back and on the shoulders, just like digging at him, but they didn't realize that he had the worst sunburn I think I've ever seen. And I mean, it matched the Auburn color of his. Yeah, it was bad. He was a good sport about it. I mean, he might have had something in his system to help him forget about it.
2: He applied aloe later.
3: Oh, I hope so.
0: Something.
2: So it wouldn't blister.
0: That's right.
3: Oh, I hope so.
0: Yeah, because that's what
3: he bathed in it.
0: That's what a 20-year-old worries about, just blistered sunburn.
2: Hey, you want to go to the party? Nah, man. I got to put some aloe on.
0: I'll meet you guys there later.
3: Hey, give me some skin.
2: Got a killer burn.
3: No.
2: That's the way kids talk.
0: I got to go take a cream bath.
3: That's right. That's the way they go.
2: 45 years ago. Yeah, dude, I got a killer burn.
0: So I think some of the sayings are coming back, though.
3: Really?
2: Yeah.
0: But they don't mean what they meant.
3: Oh, no. They mean something different.
0: They mean something different.
3: Oh, that's wrong.
0: Yeah.
3: That's so confusing.
0: Yeah, because I said it something. I can't even remember what it was.
3: And they were like,
0: my daughter was like, that's not what that means. Oh, that's what it meant 20 years ago.
3: That's what it
0: Maybe
3: did
0: you guys are wrong.
2: Yeah, my kids didn't believe me when I said I was getting some new kicks. They're like,
3: what they?
2: They're like, what is that? I said, that's shoes. And they said, no, that's not what that. And I said, no.
3: Oh, no.
0: Yeah.
2: Yeah. And I said, what about pies? And they said, no, I've never heard of that either.
0: Yeah. Yeah, that predates me, too.
2: Craig, did you ever get some pies?
3: Well, yeah. Like Sunday night, the youth group would go to Pizza Hut.
0: Pies, not pizza pie.
2: No,
0: pizza
2: like shoes. I'd,
3: oh,
2: I you like my new pies.
3: Oh, I hadn't heard that. I hadn't heard that.
2: I don't know why
3: I heard clodhoppers. Coach told me, hey, Beeman, you got some new clodhoppers. And I thought, what in the world is he talking about?
0: Are those boots?
3: Shoes.
0: Oh, just shoes?
3: Yeah. I was like, oh, okay. I was like, clodhoppers. I'd never heard that in my life.
0: I told one of them one day, I see you got your ears lowered. And they went to grab

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0: It is Cody back in the morning right here on The Bird on a finally Friday. We welcome you inside the Franklin State Bank Studios. Cody Mac here, Craig Beeman there,
1: hey.
0: Scott Sarton over there. We didn't get the weird intro when I Scott Sarton. Good morning.
2: Hello.
0: Hello.
1: Good morning. Hello.
0: Glad to have you with us.
1: Hello.
0: This morning. Yeah.
1: Hello.
0: Yeah. Left the door open this morning.
3: I've got the high ground.
0: Got a couple of guys that squandered their way in.
1: Yep. Just happened to be walking by.
2: Yeah. You know, you talked about birthdays, and you seem to remember every celebrity birthday, singers, actors. I know that on my birthday, which was Saturday.
1: Boy. Yep. Oh, boy. See, it was Saturday.
2: Every time my phone would buzz, I would look for that Bro Craig and Cody text, and it never came. And then 7 o'clock the next night, it finally came. So thank you for remembering my birthday.
0: Well, here's the
2: a day later.
0: Here's the thing, Scott. You don't have Facebook.
2: I don't.
0: So yeah. That's where I usually get a lot of my birthdays from.
2: I have a calendar app, and it says Cody's birthday and Craig's birthday.
0: Well, guess what? You're now on my calendar app.
1: Yep. Mine too.
0: I put it on there.
1: Me too.
0: Yep.
2: And I worry about forgetting, so they have the nice little send later function. Where I can send, go ahead and schedule the text. So your birthday text may have already been sent, Cody.
1: Oh, wow.
2: Months in advance. And so, you know,
1: thought ahead.
0: So is that, yeah, that's what I was just saying. So if I get it at like 6 a.m. on the dot, on the morning of, and be like, Scott sent this like 5 weeks ago to
1: like
0: make sure he doesn't remember. Yeah.
2: It's possible.
0: We'll see if he still remembers this one.
2: It's possible. I told Noble Ellington happy birthday this coming up Thursday one day after church, and then I immediately got in my phone, sent that birthday text. Because you never know. You know, that's the kind where it's like 9 o'clock or 9:30 the night of, and your wife says, hey, did you remember that? Oh, crap.
0: Yeah.
1: Exactly.
0: Yeah.
1: Oh, no.
2: Happy birthday, man. Hope you had a great day.
1: Yeah, hope it was good.
0: So my question is,
1: you're not
0: is this
1: old.
0: Thing
1: you're
0: hard to, is this
1: around.
0: On the calendar app on your phone, or is this?
2: Is your birthday on my calendar?
0: No.
1: Oh,
0: you're talking about
1: app.
0: Being able to send
1: yeah,
0: it.
1: Yeah, messenger app.
2: Just no,
1: messenger
2: no, app. It's on text.
1: Yeah, the text, your messenger app.
0: Oh, I can just do
1: messages
0: that?
1: Or messages app. Yeah. You can
0: really?
1: Schedule to send later. The little plus on the left-hand
2: October
1: side.
2: October 28th.
0: Look out.
1: There it is.
2: Cody Maroney birthday.
0: Man.
1: It's pretty cool.
0: That's impressive.
1: Yeah, it's awesome.
0: I did not realize you could do that now.
1: And see, if you think it's something you need to tell somebody, and you're like, oh, man, it's 11 o'clock. I can't send this now.
2: February 6th.
1: Schedule for next
2: time.
1: Ronald Reagan. Me and Ronald.
0: See, I had to put Craig's birthday in my phone because he got kicked off Facebook for a while. And so that's how I always remembered it. And now,
1: what fun, exiled.
2: No, you just hit the little plus, and then you go to send later.
0: Ah, well, that's
1: pretty awesome, isn't it?
0: That's impressive.
1: I love that feature.
0: Impressive.
1: Now, when I'm thinking, like I say, when I'm thinking about something at 11 o'clock at night, I'm like, I can't text them now, but I can schedule it for later.
0: Oh, yes, you
1: and
0: can.
1: And I do. And then it gets them, and they're like, hey, oh, yeah, I forgot about that. And I'm going, why are they saying this? Oh, yeah, I forgot a scheduled text there. But that's pretty cool.
0: Well, that is neat.
1: Very, very convenient.
0: Very.
1: I'll tell you that.
0: Very.
2: We're entertaining
0: and
2: informative.
0: Yeah, that's right.
1: Right here.
0: That's right.
1: On Real Talk.
0: On Real Talk.
1: Real Talk.
0: Real Talk. Well, let's see. You made it to the movies last night, Supergirl?
2: I did.
0: You said solid A.
2: I did. It's probably more of a B+. But it was I liked it.
1: Now
2: my
1: more.
2: Wife, not so much.
1: Oh.
2: She gave it like a C. My dad gave it a solid A.
1: Oh, yeah.
2: Chris Winterman, our friend Chris, in his way too detailed review, he gave it a C+.
1: Wow, a C+.
2: But I mean, like I was telling y'all during the break, it was. I enjoyed it a lot. I knew what to expect.
0: So your first impression was great. This morning, you're like, all right, I'm gonna go down.
2: Well, because I started thinking about other movies that I would grade as an A. You know, like the Dark Knight
1: right.
2: and stuff like
0: right.
2: that. It's not bad, but it's like. It's a good start, a good foundation for the character.
0: So, and I'm glad you said that because, you know, I gave the recent Scream movie a giant F.
2: Yes.
0: Right? After the movie, I said, no.
2: Yes. I recall
0: it's terrible.
2: That. I recall that conversation because Craig defended.
0: Yeah, he did.
1: Wow.
0: Well, I've recently watched it. I've recently watched it again.
1: Oh? Did it go up?
0: It did a little.
1: Oh.
0: In the same sense that I say this is not the worst horror movie I've ever watched.
1: It's not so the worst.
0: So I can't put it way down there. It was, yeah. So I went up just a bit on mine.
1: Okay. Okay.
0: Maybe a D+.
2: Did it pass Scream 4?
0: Did it pass Scream 4? Yeah.
2: Really?
0: Yeah.
2: So you have Scream 4 below a D-.
0: Scream 4 is not my favorite out of the bunch.
2: Oh, wow. Okay. Well.
1: Well, it did.
0: And the reason I say that is because the killing scenes in Scream 7 were pretty good. So they bump it up a little bit.
1: Yeah.
0: Scream 4 was not that great.
2: Huh. Well. Okay. Well.
3: I see.
0: Yeah.
2: Wow.
0: Disclosure Day is in my top three of, I didn't want to say, Steven Spielberg movies.
2: Yeah,
1: really?
2: Yeah, my friend Troy says it's like one of the top five, and I immediately sent him 15 and said they're all better.
1: Yeah. Every one of these better than that.
0: So, new movies in theaters this weekend. Supergirl starts, Scotland watched it last night, premiere night, and of course, the latest Jackass movie is out. Which
1: really?
0: Yeah.
1: Okay.
0: I'm
1: also
0: excited about
1: it.
0: Did
1: Toy Story, was that last weekend?
0: Toy Story
1: out?
0: Was last week.
1: Yeah.
2: Oh,
1: yeah.
2: Man.
0: A lot of people. Like, did you go see that? Toy Story 5?
2: Yes.
0: You did?
1: It was good?
0: Very good.
2: It was good.
1: I heard a review. They thought it was good. Anti-screen movie.
0: Scott, you've watched a lot of movies the last week. I'm just looking at
2: it. It was my birthday week.
0: Yeah.
2: It's my birthday
0: week.
2: We were talking about a while ago.
0: Oh,
2: saw the 45th anniversary of Raiders on Sunday.
1: Man.
2: Yeah, Woody is not in this Toy Story a lot. So if you want a lot of Woody, you probably need to see the first four.
1: Oh, man. Wow. Okay.
2: That's the Tom Hanks character, Cody.
0: Yeah, I know who Tom Hanks is.
1: You know who he is?
0: I know what Toy Story is.
2: Okay.
0: Yeah.
1: Well, I'm surprised.
0: Yeah, because...
1: It's not a horror movie.
0: Toy Story came out when I was a kid.
1: Oh, what?
2: I was in law school.
1: Good night. I'm trying to remember when. Yep. What year was that first Toy Story?
2: 95.
1: Oh, goodness.
2: Thanksgiving in 95.
1: I was in seminary.
2: I was by myself at the Gaylord.
1: Oh, by yourself.
2: Eating the Thanksgiving buffet.
0: Oh, man.
2: Wondering, you know.
1: Wow.
0: Good grief.
1: Poor guy.
0: Yeah.
1: Couldn't find anybody
0: to go watch Toy Story with him.
2: Everybody went home. My mom and Bonnie Geis came to see me. We saw Goldeneye.
1: Oh,
2: and,
1: hey.
2: And then, but they had to go back to, you know, have Thanksgiving. And they left me there.
1: So you went to the Gaylord and ate the Thanksgiving meal they had?
2: Yeah, it was nice.
1: It was okay.
2: It was lonely. I was the only person there by myself.
1: Nobody invited you over. Hey, come hang with us.
2: They should have. Had they heard one of your sermons, they would have.
0: They would
1: have. They should have. Look, that guy's alone. Look at him eating alone. Hey, come over here, buddy.
0: Goodness.
2: Me?
0: Poor guy.
1: Yeah, you. Come on over here.
0: Well.
1: Have some Thanksgiving with us.
2: Are they from New Jersey or Nashville?
0: I have no idea.
2: You. Come out some Thanksgiving. Hey, eat some pizza here. Pie. That sounds more like New York.
1: Yeah. Hey, how you doing? How you doing?
2: How you doing?
0: I did see two movie sequels that are potentially in the works that pretty psyched about.
1: Oh?
0: Jim Carrey, Ron Howard teaming up for a How the Grinch Stole Christmas sequel.
1: Oh, I forgot I saw that.
0: That'd be pretty good.
1: That'll be interesting.
0: They're in talks right now to reprise the role of the Grinch. Ron Howard's producing and directing.
1: He's willing to put all that makeup back on?
0: Yes, because he says the worst thing ever.
1: Yeah.
0: And then on Wednesday, World Cup watch party.
1: Ooh.
0: Mike Myers was asked about Austin Powers 4.
2: I was going to mention that.
0: Yeah. And he simply responded, yes.
2: It's coming.
0: So I'm ready.
1: Really?
2: They have new Verizon commercials out now.
0: Yeah.
2: Where Dr. Evil's in his
1: life. Oh, I hadn't seen that.
0: I think it's probably going to be more towards that end of it, the Dr. Evil end. Hmm. Not so much. I mean, there's going to be Austin Powers probably in that, but it's probably going to be more of a...
1: Oh, okay.
0: Yep. So, anyways, two movies I'm looking forward to.
1: Uh-huh.
0: Anyways, it is... let's see. We got anything in the mystery machine here? We've got one.
1: Oh.
0: One. You guys are...
2: We got to get to work.
0: You guys are slacking on the job here. We got to get to work.
1: Got to get something going there.
0: So, but anyways, we've got one.
2: I thought you were going to mention Shrek. There's a new Shrek coming next
1: summer. Are you serious? Another one?
0: Yeah.
2: And
1: wow.
2: They're supposed to make a donkey movie.
1: Whoa, I don't know.
0: With Eddie Murphy?
2: Yeah.
0: That'd be classic.
2: Oh. At Eddie Murphy's tribute that's on Netflix, you can watch it. You know, when Mike Myers came to talk about him, he came wearing the Shrek makeup. He even had the ears.
0: Yeah. That's pretty awesome.
2: Pretty good.
0: All right. Our last mystery machine.
2: Well, not last ever.
0: No, not last ever, but the last one in the box. Because you guys haven't added
3: anything. What's
0: in
3: the box?
1: I haven't added anything.
0: I added three of them.
1: Oh, I don't know.
2: What movie is that?
1: I don't know.
3: What's in the box? What's in the box?
0: What's in the box?
2: Yeah. What movie is that?
0: I don't know.
2: Gluttony.
1: Oh, see, I didn't see that.
2: Envy.
1: Oh.
0: Nope.
1: What, the Seven Deadly
2: Wrath.
1: Sins?
2: Wrath.
0: Con?
1: Seven Deadly Sins?
2: Yeah.
1: Ah.
2: What movie?
1: Oh, I thought that was the movie.
2: Seven.
1: I thought they had a movie.
2: Seven.
1: Oh, Seven.
0: Morgan Freeman?
2: Yeah, when the serial killer, when John Doe's there, and he has Gwyneth Paltrow's head in a box. Spoiler alert.
1: Oh.
2: And Brad Pitt's like, what's in the box? What's in the box?
1: Oh.
2: Yeah.
0: Anyways. All right, last one. He had me.
2: I know Les got that. If Les listens every week.
0: TV, spin the wheel.
2: So we spin the wheel, and instead of talking about a movie on the wheel, we talk about TV show from the wheel.
0: From that year?
2: Yeah, we can pick any show that was airing at that time.
1: Oh, whoa.
0: From that year.
2: Yeah, so hopefully for you, we do not get a 70s year, Cody.
1: Oh, wow.
3: Golly.
1: Wow.
2: Are we ready?
0: Wow. I'm ready.
1: This is scary.
0: This is going to be... Watch it.
2: Oh, you're good. You're good.
0: What?
2: 2001.
0: 2001, all right. So this is where we take a break, pay some bills, figure out what TV shows were in 2001.
2: We don't know off the top of our heads?
0: No.
1: Oh, my goodness. Wow.
0: TV shows in 2001.
1: Oh, you're going to be all right, Cody. Oh, yeah.
0: Do what?
1: You'll be fine.
0: You think so?
1: I'm looking at the list right now. You'll be fine.
0: I don't even see the list.
1: No, yeah, I know. Well, you'll be fine.
0: The premiered one?
1: Huh?
2: Well, they don't have to premiere.
1: No, they don't have to premiere. Just,
2: they just had to be on TV.
1: On TV at that time.
0: Okay. All right. Wow.
1: Yeah.
0: Where did you go to look at all that?
1: Oh, I had my ChatGPT thing geared up.
0: Oh, it told you?
1: I had it geared up to go, yeah.
0: That's terrible.
1: And I just popped it in there, the year, and then boom, there it is. But I'm looking at these, and I'm thinking...
2: Man, there's so many shows.
1: There's a lot, but I'm like, I'm trying to find something I like really watched and liked, and I'm like going, okay.
0: What?
1: I know. I mean, I see all the popular ones, but those, I didn't watch a lot of those. I mean,
2: look. Oh, wow. Did you really not?
1: Where is the... goodness. Come on, man.
2: Are y'all ready?
0: Because
2: I'm sure our listeners...
0: I'm ready.
2: What's that sound we heard?
0: Yeah,
2: click.
0: Click. They're probably all thinking the same thing. What TV shows were...
1: Switched.
0: All right, I got one.
1: Oh, wait a minute. Okay.
0: Got one.
2: All right.
0: You want me to go?
2: Please.
0: Okay. That 70s show.
2: Ah.
1: Oh, really?
0: Watched every single episode the way through.
1: Wow.
0: You kind of helped me out when you said it didn't have to premiere that year.
1: Absolutely.
2: Yeah, that would
0: keep going.
2: Yeah, because you know how many shows actually make it that premiere in a year? That would have been a very small sample size.
0: I was looking at it like Reba came out in 2001.
1: Yeah, Reba was out.
0: That went on for 6 years or so.
2: Okay, so that 70s show.
0: That 70s show.
2: Well, what's it about? Who's in it?
0: Well,
2: what do they do?
0: It's a lot of young names. Ashton Kutcher was in the.
2: Oh, yeah.
0: Yep. Yeah. Mila Kunis was in there. I'm trying to think of what.
2: She was only 16 when she was in that show.
0: She was the youngest character.
2: She might have even been younger than that. She might have been 14.
0: I'm trying to think of who else was. Danny Masterson, who's
2: now in prison.
0: Yeah.
2: Wilmer.
0: Topher Grace.
2: Yeah. Yeah. Venom.
0: Wilmer Valderrama kind of gave him a big name.
1: Huh?
0: What did you say?
1: Who's that?
0: Wilmer Valderrama.
1: I don't know. Who is he?
2: He's in one of those CBS shows now, isn't he?
0: I have no idea.
2: I think he is.
0: Kurtwood Smith, who played Red Foreman, he also played, he was in the first RoboCop.
2: Yes.
0: So.
2: Yes. And the way he gets handled by RoboCop at the end,
0: yep.
2: You don't want to eat before you watch that.
0: No.
2: Because RoboCop takes care of business.
0: That's right. That's right. I did not know he was also in Dead Poets Society and Rambo 3.
2: Oh,
1: wow.
0: There you go.
2: Oh, yeah. Yeah, he was the dad who drove his son to hang himself in Dead Poets Society.
0: Gotcha.
2: Yeah, that's a... Gotcha. I'm sure that's what he wants on his filmography.
0: Right. Yep.
2: Oh, yeah, yeah. You were the dad who caused his son to hang himself. Yeah, yeah.
0: Yeah.
1: That's what I want to be remembered for.
0: So anyways... group of teens in suburban Wisconsin deal with typical teenage issues, relationships, parents, and the future, all while surrounded by 1970s culture. And one of the best scenes is when they all went to watch Star Wars for the first time. And the camera's just panning across all of them. They're all eyes are wide.
1: Cool.
0: You hear the... Dum, dum, dum, dum, and they're all just...
1: Oh, that's so cool.
0: It's pretty,
1: I love it.
0: It's pretty funny.
1: Now I know why I didn't see any of these.
0: Why?
1: You know why?
0: Because you were in a convent?
1: 2001... That was...
0: You were in a monk house.
1: No.
2: He was in Lure.
0: Well.
2: There was only one thing that had crazy attention in 2001.
1: Yeah. 2001. I think that's. I think that was the year my son was born.
0: Really?
1: And so I don't guess we were
0: you
1: watching
0: think?
1: Much TV. I'm not good at remembering math. You know, maths and... I don't guess we were watching
0: you
1: much
0: think?
1: TV then. I'm looking at all these shows, and I'm like, what's the deal? I don't understand.
0: Yeah.
1: I'm honestly...
0: Scott, what
1: I
0: you got for 2001?
1: I don't have anything.
2: Well, it's a...
1: It's weird.
2: It was a neat show. I have a lot... Like, my all-time favorite comedy, probably, Scrubs. It was there in that year. Mm-hmm. It was really good. Alias with Jennifer Garner. That was... that would be your... Jessica Biel.
0: Yeah. Correct.
2: Yeah, when Jennifer Garner was on, it was time to watch.
1: Time to watch.
2: I think Smallville was
0: it premiered
2: that
0: year.
2: Yeah.
0: Yeah, it came
1: it
0: out.
1: Premiered that
2: but the show I would talk about, you know, every show it would start like do do do do and it would make out the number 24.
0: Ah.
2: Jack Bauer.
1: That was big.
0: Yeah.
1: That was big.
2: Something would happen. And Jack would have to fix it. He worked for the anti-terrorism task force. And when things went down, Jack did what had to be done to get it done. Oh, man.
0: Keeper.
2: It was so good. It had Serrano from Major League.
0: Pedro.
2: Yeah, he was the president.
1: Oh.
2: And so Jack would sometimes have to save the president or work with the president. And things would happen, man. And Jack would always get out of it. And every episode was 1 hour. And throughout the episode, it would show you what time it was. So, like, if the incident occurred at 2 p.m., the rest of that episode would be, like, 2:33 p.m.
0: Kind of like Law and Order.
2: Yeah. And so, you know, at the end, like, when it was getting close to the end of the episode, he'd be, like, 2:58. You'd be like, oh, no, we only got 2 more minutes left. What's going to happen?
0: Yeah. And then minutes lasted 15 minutes.
2: No, it lasted 2 minutes. No, dude, it was... This
0: that
2: is
0: time.
1: Oh,
0: like
1: yeah,
0: that?
1: That was the big thing about 24.
2: Yeah. And so then when the episode ended, the next, and so it would start by saying the every episode would have the 24 show up, and then it would say the following takes place between the hours of 2 p.m. and 3 p.m. And so you're like, man, you're into it. 24 episodes. And it was really, really captivating.
1: Okay.
2: So
1: okay.
2: Jack Bauer, man, Kiefer Sutherland.
0: Yeah.
2: He was the man.
0: Yeah.
1: All right. I got one. Finally. Finally. Oh, this is it, man.
0: This is it.
1: Uh-oh. The West Wing, dude.
0: I don't know why you didn't think of that.
1: Goodness. Well, I was looking at it wasn't on my list. It wasn't showing up, and it was showing just premieres. And I was like, no, I don't want premieres.
0: That came out, 1998?
1: Hang on.
0: 99?
1: It must have been, somewhere in there.
0: 99?
1: Yeah. Oh, my goodness. I can't say enough about
2: your
1: the
2: all-time
1: Wing.
2: Favorite show.
1: I was like, why is this?
0: When did
1: I knew I watched TV,
2: what
1: man.
2: Came
1: come
2: out
1: on.
2: In 2001.
1: Yeah, that was it. West Wing, dude. It is
0: what
1: so good.
0: What Star Wars movie came out in 2001?
1: What?
0: Star Wars movie?
1: Star Wars
0: 2001?
1: Movie? 2001?
2: Return of the Jedi.
1: Okay, I'm getting... I'll see y'all later.
2: Return of the So tell us about
0: Return
2: West Wing.
1: I'm out of here.
0: Yeah.
1: No, West Wing, dude. The first... they say it couldn't be done. They say it could not be done. How do you make a television show about some of the most boring things in the world? You know, laws being passed, you know, all this. Aaron Sorkin did it. and did it in a way that was like, oh, okay. Now, I granted, the dialogue is pretty fast. But if you, and you do have
4: a lot of moving
1: watch,
4: parts,
1: a lot of stuff happening. You got to watch real closely. It's not one of those you can eat popcorn and, like, you know, scroll through Facebook or something and look up every now and then. No, you got to watch it. You got to listen. You got to pay attention. But my goodness, the dialogue that Aaron Sorkin can write, incredible, just incredible. And everything's so, I mean, you got callbacks from other shows, you know, other episodes,
0: yeah,
1: you know, in the show that, I mean, it's just happening. It's just, it's a masterpiece. It really is a masterpiece. And you can learn some things. You know, it was educational as well. But it was done in such a way that you weren't, you know, you weren't sitting there going, oh, now they're going to tell us about how that happened. Okay, here we go. No. Boom. They're rattling it off. And you're like, oh, okay. Oh, whoa. I never knew that.
0: Yeah.
1: Just some good stuff. Good TV. One of the best shows ever.
0: You put me on that.
1: Oh, yeah, man.
0: Back during football season.
1: Mm-hmm.
0: And
1: that was not good. I should have put it when the football season was over.
0: That's right.
1: Yeah.
0: Because I got about 5-6 episodes in, and then
1: yep,
0: football was on Monday, Tuesday, Wednesday, Thursday, Friday, Saturday, and Sunday. And it really cuts down on your time to catch up on any TV shows.
1: It really does.
0: Yep.
1: It really does. You got to get back on now.
0: Yeah.
1: I mean, you got to get back in there.
0: You got to get back on that now.
1: It's so good, though. I love the West Wing.
2: Yeah, that episode we talk about with Leo and the well.
1: The well, yeah.
2: Yeah, man, that was such a good episode.
0: I'll catch back up on that, or I'll get back on that after I finish The Ranch. So I've been watching The Ranch.
1: Oh, okay.
2: Dutton Ranch is really good.
0: Dutton Ranch.
2: New episodes on Fridays.
0: A couple episodes.
2: Rip and Beth.
0: Yeah.
1: Oh.
2: Cape Fear, also a really good one.
1: Oh, yeah.
2: So for our viewers, you can catch that 70s show on Peacock.
0: Yeah.
2: All seasons.
1: Okay.
2: You can catch The West Wing on either Netflix or HBO Max.
1: HBO Max, right.
2: And you can catch 24 on Hulu. Huh.
0: Well, there you go.
1: There it is. There
0: Check them all out.
2: That will take up the rest of your summer if you want to watch all of those
1: episodes. Definitely will. Oh, my goodness. It's hard not to just, you know.
0: How many seasons does 24 have?
2: Oh, man.
1: 24?
2: It was 24 seasons. Had nine seasons of 24 episodes per season. What movie is that?
1: Nine.
2: What movie is that? Nine. Your son has missed nine days.
0: Ferris Bueller?
2: Yeah.
1: Oh.
2: Because the mom's like, nine? Nine.
0: Nine. Nine.
2: And
0: nine?
2: As he's looking at it, the computer's changing, and it goes all the way down to two.
0: It's good stuff.
1: It's amazing.
2: I wanted a car for my birthday. My parents got me a computer.
0: Watched Happy Gilmore last night.
2: Oh.
0: Yeah. It's classic. Mm. Anyways, when he goes to tee off, and he's like, he tackles his caddy. And then takes his clubs and he goes, just make sure I don't do anything stupid. And then the guy was like, Mr. Gilmore and Mr. Lafferty will tee off now. Said, all right, buddy. Good luck. Get out the way. That's a great line.
2: It's good Chubbs. Stuff.
0: Chubbs. Mm. Old Chubbs.
2: Rest in peace.
0: Yeah. 8:57 in the morning time. We're going to spin the wheel when we come back. We'll pick a movie from that year.
1: All right.
0: Just so we can get ready, whose turn is it this week to start the show?
1: Because
0: Craig may need a little extra time.
1: I always need extra time. I need extended time for this test, please.
0: Yeah.
1: What do they call them? There's like codes for all the stuff at schools, and there's like a certain code for like kids that need extra time.
0: Attention.
1: Yeah.
0: You're that code? Code red.
1: I hadn't been in the past, but evidently I'm there now.
3: Did you order the code red?
1: Answer the question. Did you?
0: Wow.
2: He's like, Beaming got code redded in Zoom. There was a trailer before Supergirl. It shows every Tom Cruise movie, and you're like, man, oh, I remember that movie.
1: No way.
2: And so it has the scene and Few Good Men. And then it shows, and now Tom Cruise, like you've never seen him before, and it's his new movie, Digger, where he's like an oil tycoon, and he is in a lot of prosthetic makeup.
1: He
2: kind of looks like Jerry Jones, though. I mean, check out the trailer. Digger comes out in October.
1: Ooh, weird.
0: All right. Whose turn is it?
2: Oh.
1: Cody wants to make sure he knows.
2: Today,
1: because if it's me, it's going to take forever.
2: We will be leading off with...
0: One.
2: Number one, Cody Maroney.
0: All right.
1: Number one.
0: Number one.
1: Maroney. Yeah.
0: Well, that means it'll be me, then Craig. So you get on the ball here.
1: Oh.
0: Get on the ball.
1: All right, I will.
2: We'll be back. The last time we did this is when you stole the founder from me, the last time you left.
0: Oh, yep.
2: So I wonder what he'll steal today, Craig.
1: Oh, yeah. I don't know. He's a baseball player. He's a stealer. I don't know.
2: Steals signs, steals bases, steals hearts.
1: Oh, steals hearts.
0: Movies. We'll be right back.
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0: Wow. It is coming back in the morning right here on the Bird. Thanks for hanging out with us here on a Finally Friday as we hit part two of Real Talk here on Finally Friday. It is time to spin the wheel, find out what year.
1: What year are we doing?
0: We are going to.
1: Where?
2: What year did Thank God It's Friday come out?
0: Thank God It's Friday?
2: Yeah.
0: TGIF?
2: I think it was it 79 or was it 80?
0: Okay. You talking about like the...
2: 78. You can watch it on Tubi.
0: Oh.
2: But they actually shout, thank God it's Friday. So, you know, on Friday mornings, we should all cue that scene and just play it.
0: I thought you were talking about the TGIF that was on, what did they do, television? Was it NBC or what? Who did the TGIF on Fridays?
2: Well, that'd be ABC with ABC? Family Matters and Full House.
0: Did I do that?
3: Yeah.
0: TGIF.
2: Yeah. Yeah, ABC. They used to do Still the One by Orleans, and everybody would hold up the one sign, and you'd be like, oh, yeah, man. Yeah. Yeah. Eight is enough. And they'd all, you know, little Nicholas would hold it up. And Ricardo Montalban would hold up the number one, you know, and tattoo.
4: Ricardo Montalban.
2: Yeah. And you know, Captain Steubing would hold up the number one. Still the one. He'd be like, yeah.
1: I forgot about that. I remember that.
2: Yeah, I mean, it was great.
1: That's cool.
2: So anyway, I know, thank God it's Friday and still the one.
0: Spin the wheel.
2: Spin the wheel.
1: What year?
2: We've only done 1 year in this decade during the history of our show.
0: And I know it's not 1970s.
2: Thank God we're in this decade.
1: Yeah. Ah.
2: This is the decade.
1: Oh.
2: This is where all the great movies live and reside, except for Jaws. This is where they... And Star Wars.
1: And
2: The Godfather.
1: It's a Wonderful Life. And
2: This is where a lot of the great movies live and reside. And this is the sweet spot of where those movies live.
1: I have to agree.
2: Yeah.
1: If it's the year I'm thinking of.
2: It starts with a 19.
1: Ah, 19.
2: Let's play a Price is Right game. The third number is 8.
1: So 1980?
0: 7.
2: We said the best movie in the 80s. The best year in the 80s.
0: It's got to be 87 because I was born that year.
2: Well.
1: Was that the best year? Oh, that was just the best year ever. That was just the best year ever. That was not best year in movies. That's the best year ever.
0: Well,
2: the PG-13 rating came into play this year.
1: Oh. When was that?
0: 85.
2: Yes. You're getting there. You're really hot.
1: 83.
2: There were Molly Ringwald had 16 candles on her cake.
0: 84.
1: Yes. 84. Ah, 84. That's right, 84.
2: I ain't afraid no ghost.
1: Ah. Ah.
0: 1984.
1: Ah, 84. All right.
0: This is simply dubbed the best year in cinema ever. What is it?
1: Nothing. All righty, here we go.
0: All right.
2: It's how the sausage is made.
0: How?
2: I was showing.
0: This is pigs?
1: Yeah, you don't want to watch
2: how
1: that.
2: The Real Talk sausage is made.
1: You don't want to watch that.
0: All right, so 1984. What do we have here?
2: Cody.
0: Oh, that's a good one. I got to go first, right?
2: Please.
0: All right.
2: You don't have to. I mean, you're the showrunner.
1: Wow.
2: You create the rules.
1: Look at the time.
0: All right. Well, look at the time.
1: Wow.
0: Let's see here. 1984. Let me cue this up.
2: Cody's doing his best Craig impression.
1: Why 1984?
0: Let me cue this up here. Yes.
1: Like 1984.
2: Oh.
1: Uh-oh.
0: Yes.
1: Uh-oh.
0: The mayor declares that anyone can enroll in the police academy. Doesn't matter their physical condition or educational level. Many misfits descend on the academy, including a young troublemaker who's forced to apply or go to jail. In desperate need of a fresh batch of police officers.
1: The reality is amazing in
0: this movie. Do what?
1: The reality is just incredible.
0: It is incredible.
1: It's unreal.
0: Directed by Hugh Wilson. Starring Steve Guttenberg, Kim Cattrall, G.W. Bailey, Bubba Smith as Moses Hightower. Police Academy,
3: 1984.
2: Did you say Michael Winslow, or did I miss that?
3: No, I didn't. I didn't get to.
2: He's the one that
3: Larbell.
2: He does all the noises.
3: Yep. Police Academy, 1984.
1: Leslie Nielsen wasn't in
3: that? Hilarious movie.
1: Okay.
2: Who was the police commander? He was Punky Brewster's dad. Punky, I love you, Punky.
3: It's going to be George Gaines.
2: Yes.
3: George Gaines.
2: He was hilarious. he was the...
3: Who was...
2: Wasn't he in that? Wasn't George Gaines? Yeah, okay.
3: Yeah. He was Commandant Eric Lasad. Best one. Lieutenant Harris.
2: Yes.
3: The greatest
2: one. Was that the one with the shampoo?
3: That was Lieutenant Harris.
2: Yeah, but isn't that the one where they traded out the shampoo and put Nair in the...
3: They do that in the first one?
2: Is it the first one?
3: I don't think it's the first one.
2: Oh, well.
3: Yeah. Anyways, that was...
2: at some point.
3: Police Academy, that by far...
1: Somewhere in there.
3: Was the best one, I think.
2: Wasn't that Kim Cattrall? Wasn't she in that movie?
3: Yeah.
2: Yeah.
3: Yeah. I said that.
2: Oh, I'm sorry.
3: Yeah.
2: It shows how much I listen.
3: I'm sorry. It's okay.
2: My apologies.
3: Wow. Six sequels, nearly $100 million in domestic gross, and embarrassed fans worldwide know and secretly love the antics of the recruits of the Police Academy. The podium scene is still one of the funniest.
2: I wasn't going to mention it.
3: Classic comedy scenes of all time.
2: Since you did.
3: It was great. Boy. Police Academy is my pick for 1984. There was a ton of them in 1984 that you could choose from.
1: Oh, yes, a ton. Yeah,
2: I'm Citizens taking, on Patrol is taking, a good one, too.
3: Yeah.
2: I think that was 86.
3: That was the second one?
2: I think,
1: wow.
2: Or maybe the third one.
1: I guess
2: no, it was the third one.
1: With all those.
2: I think they came out every
1: year. I watched
2: year.
1: It on TV.
3: 84, 85, 86.
2: That shows you the thought process that goes into making them.
1: Actually, Police Academy.
2: Hey, that's funny. Let's make another one next year.
1: My mind was on
3: like the Saw franchise. We're just going to keep coming out with them. All right, Craig, you're next.
1: All right. California, 1984. Having left Newark's cold waters behind him, a shy young man moves with his widowed mother to the Reseda neighborhood in sunny Los Angeles. But the boy must find his feet. Of course, fitting in is easier said than done. If new beginnings weren't challenging
3: you zoom in on
1: enough,
3: that a, little bit.
1: A vicious gang of local karate bullies have set their sights on making life miserable for the young newcomer in and out of school. With no one to turn to for advice, this young man has a pivotal encounter with the one and only Mr. Miyagi!
3: Ow.
1: From Happy Days.
3: Yeah.
1: Ow! And Mr. Miyagi, yes, it's that perennial favorite, or annual favorite that you have to see, The Karate Kid, Ralph Macchio, the heartthrob of every girl in 84. I'm telling you.
3: Yeah.
1: Oh, Ralph Macchio. If I heard another word, I was like, dude, I was beginning to wish I was Italian at that point.
3: Yeah.
1: I was like, man, this is ridiculous. These girls.
3: He ain't got
1: dumb.
3: The hair for an Italian brother.
1: Just no, I don't have the hair. I don't have a lot. Yeah, man, it's just not right. But yeah, wow.
3: Also, an instant
1: Absolutely.
3: Classic.
2: Oh, we let's keep talking about that one. That's like, wow.
1: Oh man,
2: Martin Creese.
1: Look, it's just the best.
3: Wax on,
2: Martin Cove.
3: Wax off,
1: wax
2: Martin
1: on,
2: Cove. Creese.
1: Wax on,
2: John Creese.
1: Wax on, wax off.
2: Yeah, sweep the leg.
1: That was...
3: Funny story.
1: Couldn't believe it.
3: Ralph Macchio.
1: Uh-oh, don't tell me. Went to high school with you?
3: No.
1: Oh. Rode in a golf cart with you?
3: No. Ralph Macchio got that role, but do you know who it was originally offered to?
1: No.
2: Robbie Benson?
3: No.
2: Oh. C. Thomas Howell?
3: No.
1: I'm trying to think who was that age at that
2: Tom
1: time.
2: Tom Cruise?
3: No. Give you a hint.
2: Please.
3: Wild Thing.
2: Tone Loke?
1: Wow.
3: I don't think he has the Italian background for it.
2: Charlie Sheen.
3: Charlie Sheen.
1: Oh.
3: Charlie Sheen was offered that role.
1: Yeah.
3: And passed on it.
1: Passed.
3: Which was probably a terrible mistake on his part.
1: I think maybe.
3: But
1: yeah. Ralph? Was
3: yeah,
1: good.
3: Yeah, but it instead went to Ralph Macchio.
1: So, and grossed worldwide.
3: Fun fact for you there.
1: $91,138,075 gross worldwide.
3: Does it say
1: the
3: how much it
1: was? Only $8 million.
3: $8 million.
1: Big so it hit. Did okay.
4: Daniel LaRusso's going to fight.
2: I mean, yeah. That last scene, and for the record, I have no phone, so I'm not reading the last scene. You know, when they sweep the leg, and you know, you can see that none of the Cobra Kai, as horrible as they were the whole movie, none of them want that leg to be swept.
1: Yes, you can see it.
2: But Sensei, I can beat him.
1: Yeah.
2: Sweep the leg. You know.
3: Sweep the leg.
2: No mercy.
1: Yeah, I couldn't believe
2: it. So he does it, they're back. They're back in there, and his mom's like, "Oh, you did so good, Daniel. You did so good." And Allie's like, "Daniel, you would have beaten those guys." And Dad's like, I just need a moment. I just need a moment." And the referee goes, "I'll go tell him you did good, son." And they walk out, and Mr. Miyagi's going to leave. He goes, "Wait. Do you think I would have won? Win, lose, no matter. No, but do you think I could have won? Have good chance." What do you think you can do that thing, you know, that like you did with my shoulder? No, Daniel. Win, lose, no matter. But I'll never have balance that way. Not with them, not with Allie, not with me. Close an eye. And then the look in Daniel's eyes as he sees it, and the audience is like, "Oh!" And then it's like, boom. And then he starts doing it.
1: It's like Kung Fu Panda. Like,
2: and then that's when he's going, "Daniel LaRusso's going to fight?"
1: Yeah.
2: And he goes, "Daniel LaRusso's going to fight from Miyagi-Jo. Miyagi-Do. Miyagi-Do." Yeah. And so, you know, it goes through the whole thing, and Daniel gets 2 quick points. And you're like, get him, Daniel. Like,
1: yeah, get him, dude. Take him down.
2: And then Daniel, you know, goes, and Johnny comes back, and then they call a timeout because his nose is bleeding.
1: Oh, yeah.
2: And he goes, "Sweep the leg." No mercy.
1: Oh, I was so ticked. I get ticked every time I see him say that.
2: Sweep the leg.
1: Yeah. So then he sweeps it. Such a jerk.
2: And Daniel's like, "Oh, no, Daniel, no." And so then he goes and he does it, and Pat Morita's nodding his head like, yes. And he goes, "When do correctly, no defense." And so good. And he does it.
1: What a moment.
2: Like, you know, "Yo, Mr. Miyagi, we did it." And it just shows Mr. Miyagi with his arms crossed, nodding his head. I mean, it's perfect.
1: He's so calm.
2: No, it's perfect.
1: He's so calm.
2: But, you know, wax on, wax off, paint the fence, breathe in, breathe out.
1: "All I'm doing is paint fence. What am I doing here?" He gets all upset.
2: "Show me wax on, wax off."
1: Yeah.
2: "Wax on. No.
1: Yeah.
2: "Wax on, wax off."
3: This guy.
1: I know. It's amazing.
2: Always look eye. Man, Elizabeth
1: Shue.
2: She was the Jessica Biel of the 80s.
1: Such a good movie.
2: Man.
1: She was okay.
2: Yeah.
3: She was all right. Yeah.
2: But you know, the
1: didn't hurt.
2: There is a train of thought, if you ever saw Cobra Kai, that Johnny was the hero of that movie, and Daniel's son was the one that came in and bullied Johnny. At the very beginning at the beach, was just trying to reconnect with his girlfriend. He pulled up on his motorcycles with his friends, and he tries to turn the music off because she keeps turning it up louder. You know, "Hey, I want to talk to you. I care about you." And so, you know, he takes the, you know, he does what, you know, he just gets upset, and he throws the radio down and breaks it. So Daniel goes to pick it up. Daniel involves himself in something he should have never been in. And so Johnny's like, "Hey, man, leave that alone." And Daniel's like, "No, I want to be a part of this. You know, I'm the star of the movie." And so then Johnny just defends his turf. And then, "Oh, well, Johnny's the bad guy." Is he really? Then Daniel turns the water on and gets Johnny all wet.
1: Yeah.
2: Daniel precipitates Miyagi's intervention. Daniel goes to the dojo where Kreese, and then it's Miyagi who says, "Tournament, settle tournament." You know, so they're like saying, "Hey, we're coming for you, Johnny, at the tournament." So, I mean, the whole thing.
1: Well, Daniel needs to get the girl, you know, that's the whole thing. And I mean, Daniel needs to
2: steal Johnny's girl.
1: Well, she was getting, you know, but
2: Cobra Kai gives Johnny
3: Show of hands, who's on Johnny's side here? After that explanation,
2: I did not raise my hand, but if you watch Cobra Kai, Johnny is really the star of Cobra Kai.
1: Cobra Kai
2: is incredible. If you
1: haven't seen it,
2: if you like Karate Kid, love Cobra
1: really?
2: Kai.
1: Okay.
2: Oh yeah, I mean, Daniel and Johnny are both in it. They're the two stars, but Johnny, he has a really nice arc. I mean, and you really grow to love Johnny by the time it's over.
1: Wow.
2: So did I tell you my Johnny story?
3: No. Drove him in a.
2: No, and I never met William Zabka, but when I worked at Outback in law school, I worked with his brother Guy Zabka.
1: You're kidding.
2: And so, you know, I was like, man,
1: no way.
2: What's he like? What's he like? He said, oh man, Billy, he's cool. And he told me about for Karate Kid 2, they wanted Johnny to have the opening scene. You know, Karate Kid 2 starts where they're walking out and Kreese takes Johnny's trophy and breaks it, and then he starts choking Johnny, and then Miyagi comes and. Yep. Basically takes care of Kreese. Kreese just punches once and Miyagi dodges. But anyway, Johnny had long hair in his back and they wanted him to cut it so he'd look like he did at the end of the first one. And he said, I'm not doing that for a 3-minute scene.
3: Yep.
2: So he let him tuck it into his jacket. So if you watch the movie,
1: you can see
2: that his hair is
1: a
3: little longer.
1: No way.
2: So William Zabka. But man, that was
3: impressive.
2: Two great ones. Man, you guys are.
3: How are you going to top that, Scott?
1: Yeah, what you got to
3: top
1: say
3: that,
1: about
3: big guy.
1: That?
3: Top that, law dog.
2: Just saying.
1: That was good.
2: Well, I'm going to go from Los Angeles, but I may come back there.
3: Oh. Uh-oh.
2: And I'm going to jump across to Detroit, Michigan.
1: Mm. Oh.
2: There's a cop.
1: Detroit.
3: Oh.
2: He's undercover. He's making a bust of an 18-wheeler that's full of cigarettes that are being illegally transported.
1: Oh.
2: Things don't go according to plan. They destroy blocks and blocks of Detroit. And he comes in and his, you know, his captain is not happy with him. And Paul Reiser is his buddy in the force, and he tells him, you know, the chief's mad. But anyway, he gets on to him. And he basically tells him, you know, you're a very talented cop, but if you don't get your act right, you're gone. So you're like, oh, wow, this is going to be interesting. This is okay. And you get the Pointer Sisters in the first 5 minutes as well. So then he's going home, and he sees that his door's cracked open.
3: Pointer Sisters?
2: Yeah.
3: Oh.
2: Neutron.
1: Singing group.
2: Neutron Dance.
3: Yeah.
2: So he gets to his door, and the door's cracked open. Mm. So he goes inside, and he pulls his gun, but it's his buddy Michael Tandino from back home. Mm. And, you know, it turns out that back in the day, Axel Foley and Michael Tandino used to commit crimes together, used to steal cars and all that, but now Axel's a cop, and Tandino apparently has not gone the right path. So they hang out. They talk about what great friends they are. They come back. And as they get in to open the door, Axel gets knocked in the back of the head and knocked out cold. Mm. And so two guys are there, and they basically murder Michael Tandino because he took some bearer bonds from his boss that were illegal. So he had told Axel that he was working in Beverly Hills. So Axel says, I'm going to find out what happened to my buddy. And the chief says, don't you go there. And he says, I'm on vacation. So he takes his car, he goes to Beverly Hills, and one of the greatest comedy action movies of all time
3: it's great.
2: Ensues.
1: Oh,
2: it's great. Beverly Hills Cop.
3: Ah.

0: in Taggart learn that there are other ways to investigate crime. Yeah. Even despite Chief Bogomil not wanting Axel to be part of the investigation. Axel, of course, in only the way Axel can, gets to the bottom of what's going on. There is comedy. There is action. There is suspense. Beverly Hills Cop, coming soon from Paramount Pictures.
1: That's a great movie.
2: And a great theme.
1: Inspector Todd is the, he is the unsung hero of that movie. Even the just short amount of scenes that he's in.
3: Oh, wow.
1: His first line is phenomenal.
0: Yeah, when he's in the,
1: still use it. Oh, man. But that's on Beverly Hills Cop 2, Beverly Hills Cop 3. Yeah.
3: Oh, goodness.
1: Axel on Netflix.
3: Axel F. That's right.
1: Yeah, Axel F., which is pretty good.
0: Yeah, 87, 94, and then, was it 2 years ago? 2024?
1: Yeah. Yeah, yeah. It's good stuff. 1984 is a big year.
3: Yeah.
1: We go through some of the movies that didn't get mentioned, or should we hold off in case we hit 1984 again? Or by that time,
3: we'll
1: have forgotten about some of the. I mean, there's a ton of them in 1984.
0: It was a hard year.
3: The killer.
1: It was.
3: There was a lot.
1: And Ghostbusters.
3: Who could forget Supergirl from 1984? All of us could.
1: Did you watch that one before you went on?
3: I don't think I saw that one. My wife did. She said, "Ugh, horrible."
0: Helen Slater.
3: I don't think I saw it.
0: Secret of My Success.
1: You didn't?
0: I'll be back.
1: The Terminator. The original Terminator. Nightmare on Elm Street.
3: The Muppets Take Manhattan.
0: Who you gonna call? Indiana had his almost had his heart taken out, literally.
1: Ooh, yeah. One of the best Christmas movies ever made. Came out that year.
4: I love you, Billy.
3: Romancing the Stone.
0: Man, we haven't even talked about the town that couldn't dance.
3: Oh, yeah. Whoa, really?
0: Until one visionary said, "We're going to dance."
1: We're gonna do it.
0: Because that's the way to bring people together, man, is in dance.
3: Oh, Dud came out. Dune came out.
1: Dud.
0: Do you know that Rob Lowe was originally, they wanted him to do that? They actually had offered him the part.
3: Aren't we glad he said no?
0: Well, yeah, I'm reading his book
3: that
0: now.
3: That would have killed him.
0: We could spend an episode talking about his stories.
3: Oh, wow.
0: But in this one, he was offered the part, but they wanted him to sign on for the sequels. And so they asked, he's sitting at a dinner with his agents, and they say, Rob Lowe says, well, you know, it was back then you didn't want to do sequels. That was a no thing. Yeah, it didn't look good. And so he's like, I don't know. And they said, oh, man, it's a lot of money. Do the movie. And he goes, well, what happens in the sequels? And he goes, well, in the third one, you turn into a sandworm. But it's like a 300-foot long worm. And he said, no.
3: That would be no.
0: But apparently everybody wanted that movie because the novel, everybody loved those books.
3: But they killed it, didn't they? The first one was just horrible.
0: The Neverending Story. That was that year.
3: Oh, yeah. That was pretty interesting.
1: What about Purple Rain?
0: Purple Rain. Splash. Oh, no. Against All Odds. We watched that last week. Jeff Bridges. He sweats a lot in that movie. Top Secret, Val Kilmer's first movie. Revenge of the Nerds.
3: Star Trek 3.
0: Nerds!
3: The Search for Spock.
1: Conan the Destroyer, which, by the way, I heard they were making a new one.
0: Yep. Oh, with Arnold.
1: With Arnold.
0: Conan the
3: King. Oh, are you serious?
0: Yeah.
3: Really?
0: Yeah. Wow. The first PG-13 movie, by the way, Red Dawn.
1: Red Dawn.
3: Oh, yeah.
0: Night of the Comet, Last Starfighter.
1: It's a lot of them.
0: And then one of my all-time favorites, The Natural.
3: Oh,
0: but Cody said I didn't have time to talk about The Natural, I chose Beverly Hills Cop.
3: Wow.
0: Because the Natural would take Jaws-like time.
1: Yeah, yeah.
0: There's so many themes, and we could, man.
1: We'd be here all day.
0: No, not all day, but it would take a... I could do it in 5 minutes.
3: Whoa.
1: Could you?
0: I could.
3: Whoa.
0: So I guess the question is...
1: Do you have 5 minutes?
3: I can tell you about a movie.
1: You see him calling.
3: Hey, kid, come here. Do you have 5 minutes? Right. I got to tell you about
0: that. I did that yesterday. I was mowing the building next to my.

0: That look, huh?
1: Yeah. Huh?
0: But no, I just
1: don't know who you are.
2: I haven't been back. So
1: I'm sorry, I can't talk to you.
2: I hope he did a good job. I feel like he did because he was doing a good job where he was.
1: Oh, good.
0: Yep. So. Yeah.
1: Hey, kid.
0: 1984 today. Well, that's a good year.
1: 1984.
0: That's a lot of great movies.
2: Cannonball Run 2.
0: Cannonball Run 2?
1: Oh, yeah.
0: What was the original Cannonball?
2: Cannonball Run.
0: The year?
1: When? That was... Oh, is it? Okay.
0: Gotcha.
1: Okay.
0: Gotcha.
2: Yeah, it took them a while to get all those people together again.
1: Oh, yeah. That's a... That, you know, you think about that when they do those kind of movies. That's got to be tough.
0: Since it's all about money, then.
1: Everybody... Well, yeah.
0: You do the first
1: one. You got the money.
0: Especially with...
1: Throw it all out at them, but...
0: Look, not so known actors.
1: Mm-hmm.
0: Pay them whatever you want to.
1: Yeah.
0: But the next time...
1: Yeah, next time.
0: That's why Chris Tucker wasn't in any Friday films after the first one.
1: Because
0: money was...
1: Ah.
0: He got bigger. Rush Hour happens. 1, 2, 3.
2: Mm. And that's it.
0: 4.
2: Fifth Element. That was Chris Tucker.
0: He was a stand-up comedian, though.
1: Really?
0: And he was in the...
1: Never know.
0: The Air movie about the Michael Jordan shoes. He was in that, too.
2: You heard about that Roy Hobbs? Roy Hobbs.
0: What about him?
2: He was a baseball player. He liked to throw around the ball with his dad.
0: Yeah.
2: And he could throw it really hard.
0: Yeah.
2: And so he'd throw it hard enough that it would break the wood in the barn.
0: Yeah.
2: And his dad was really impressed, and he told him, you know, Roy, you got a gift, but it's not enough. You know, you rely on that gift too much, you'll fail. So, you know, his dad... he's outside working, and there's a lightning storm, and lightning, his dad has a heart attack, and then while Roy's mourning his dad's loss, lightning hits a tree, splits it, he takes the wood from the tree, makes his own custom bat, calls it Wonder Boy. He finds out that he's going to get his big chance to go to the majors as a pitcher, and he goes to tell the love of his life, Glenn Close, that he's going, he's got his big chance, and she says, well, you know, I good luck, Roy. I believe in you. So he goes. He gets on the train. Robert Duvall's on that train. So
1: Robert Duvall.
2: So is a Babe Ruth-like character named the Whammer.
0: John Goodman. No.
1: Okay.
0: Continue. I apologize.
2: No. I mean, the Whammer.
0: The Whammer.
2: So is a lady in black who's there, and apparently she has a big fascination with the Whammer, and... Roy's there, and his little agent guy tells Robert Duvall, you know, this guy, Roy, he's incredible. You've never seen anybody throw like him. I bet he could strike your Whammer out in three pitches. And so they say, okay, well, you're on, old timer. Mm. So they get off at the fairgrounds, and everybody comes to watch, and the old timer gets a mitt with no mask. So that's a lot of faith. And the Whammer gets three swings. And the Roy gets three pitches. If any of them are balls, then they lose. If the Whammer hits any of them, they lose. Strike one. And the Whammer's like, what you throwing, a spitball? And he goes, this ball's as dry as your daddy's scalp. And he throws it back to Roy. Strike two. And now he spits in his hands and gets ready. Strike three. And the crowd all runs to Roy, and the lady in black, who had been enamored with the Whammer, starts looking at Roy. And so she goes and she talks him up, and he goes, so what do you want? He goes, well, I want to be the best it's ever been.
1: Yeah.
2: And so then they, you know, they get off the train. She tells him, how many minutes am I in?
1: Oh, you're good. You got three, four.
2: They get off the train, and she sends a message for him to come up to her room. She comes up to her room, and she says, did you mean it, Roy? Did you mean you'd be the best there ever was? And he goes, yeah. And she shoots him. Flash. Fade to black. 16 years later, Robert Redford is now sitting, and of course, it's the same character, but now he somehow looks a lot older. He's sitting on a bench at a train station, and he has a chance to go play for the New York Knights, the great Wilford Brimley's team. And, you know, basically, it turns out it's a major league situation where they're trying to lose. Because the judge owns the team and they want him to lose. So they pick up this Roy Hobbs guy because he's just an old-time loser. You know, what's he going to do? Because he made a bet with Wilford Brimley, or an agreement, that if they didn't make, if they didn't win the pennant, that Wilford Brimley had to give up his interest in the team. So, next thing, Roy can hit, but Wilford Brimley won't give him a chance. And then it happens.

0: the guy that was the star runs through a fence and he dies. And so he gives Roy a chance to come in, and he says, "Go knock the cover off the ball, kid." And Roy kind of looks at him, and he goes up there.
1: You're serious?
0: And lightning starts coming, which is symbolic. Lightning.
2: Very good, yeah. Yes.
0: And as he hits it, the lightning strikes, and boom! Dun, dun, dun, dun. And he's running around, and the rain's falling, and they're going, and all it is just a bunch of string, and they're trying to throw it around, and Roy scores, and they go, "What is this?" He goes, "It's the ball." So anyway, Roy just starts going, just starts ascending, and he becomes great. And they put these lightning patches. They see the bat he has. They get it weighed. It's legitimate. He puts these lightning patches on there.
2: Merch.
0: Little Bobby says, "I want to make a bat like that." And he says, "Sure, find a good piece of lumber and we'll do it." So that's important. I'll come back to it. So then reality starts happening. The judge doesn't want this to happen. So he sends the guy that died, they sends his girlfriend over to Roy because she seduces Roy. And then he starts playing bad.
2: Oh, yeah.
1: And it goes,
0: And then he gets to Chicago. And everything's in the dumps, and things aren't going, and the Knights are losing. And then in the stands, a lady stands up, a lady in white. White and black. See what I'm doing here? And Roy looks up, and he kind of sees something. And then he hits not one, not two, not three, but three. It was just three.
3: There's three.
0: Just like the Tootsie Roll Pop. It was three.
3: Three.
0: And so he rebounds, and she sends him a note, and he finds her, and they go, and they reconnect, and it's his girlfriend from back home.
2: Yeah.
0: And she has a son who's not there, and you're like, "Huh, how old is this son? It's been 16 years. How old?" He's about to be 16. Anyway, so Roy says, "Would you think he'll come again?" She says, "I do." And so she comes, and he keeps hitting. And the girlfriend in the black calls and says, "Hey, Roy, I saw you. I didn't get to see the game," while she's reading the paper about how he did. And he says, "I'm speeding up now."
2: And she says,
0: "Am I still good?" And she said, "Oh, it was okay." And so she tries harder to get him to fail, and she poisons him.
2: She poisons him. That was horrible.
0: And he gets sent to a maternity ward because that's the closest thing there. And they find, the doctor comes in and says, "Son, we found this bullet in your stomach. It's been eating away at it all these years. You're lucky you're alive." And it's the bullet from the lady in black that shot him years earlier.
2: Oh.
0: And they tell him he can never play baseball again because if he does, his stomach could explode. And so at that point, the judge comes and offers to give him money, puts it on his stomach saying, here, Hobbs, you take this, you don't have to pay. You don't have to play, and you'll be fine, and you can be with the girl for the rest of your life. And then the woman in white, Glenn Close, comes to see him, and magic happens at that moment. She says, "Roy, you're doing so good." And he goes, "Yeah, but I could have been better." She goes, "And then when I walked down the street, people would have said, 'There goes Roy Hobbs, the best there ever was to play this game.'"
1: That's right.
0: And he goes, "I guess some mistakes you never quit paying for." And she said, "I think we live two lives." And he goes, "What? Huh?" Because I think he messed up the take, but they kept it in. He goes, "Huh? What?" He goes, "The life we learn with and the life we live with after that. Either way, Roy, those boys are going to remember you." So anyway, long story short, he goes, he throws the money back at the judge and says, he goes, "What do you intend to do, Hobbs?" "I intend to play." And so Darren McGavin's character, who's the big gambler over the whole thing, says, "You got a gift, kid, but it's not enough." Call back from when his dad said at the beginning of the movie,
3: "Right.
0: I think you're a loser." And then he turns around because Kim Basinger, who's the woman in black, fires a gun in the air, and he says, "You know what? I think we have met before." So then he goes down in the locker room, and Wilford Brimley's like, "I almost had it. I could have won. All I wanted to do was to win the pennant. That's all I wanted." And he's shaving, and then all of a sudden in the back of the mirror, you see in the mirror the reflection of Robert Redford. "Well, my daddy wanted me to be a baseball player." And he said, "Well, you're the best one I ever coached, and you're the best blank-blank hitter I ever saw. Suit up." And Robert Redford gives that winning smile. So then we get to the game, and he realizes that there's other people there that are not playing to win. So he calls timeout from right field. He goes to the pitcher and says, play to win. And he goes, well, I'll play to win when you start. He goes, I'm doing my best, man. My stomach's going to explode. That's not what he said, but we know that's what he meant. Yeah. So he goes back. He whiffs the first time. He strikes out the second time.
2: Oh.
0: The third time, he gets up there, and he hits a foul ball. And he's like, oh, yes. And everybody's like, yes, but it's foul. Mm. And he goes back to go get Wonder Boy his bat, and it's split. And so the little boy, the bat boy's helping him pick it up, and he goes, go pick me out a winner, Bobby. And he goes and he gets, you know, the Savoy special. And Roy looks at it and looks at him, and they bring in a new pitcher, and the pitcher is a young left-handed pitcher, just like Roy was. So it's like he's facing his past, literally. And then you'll have to watch the movie.
2: It's one of the best baseball movies ever.
0: But when he hits the final home run to win the game and he's rounding the bases, and he hits a light because thunder and lightning's coming.
2: Yes.
0: And you see the light, the sparkles coming down, and it's reflected in Wilford Brimley's glasses and the wonder in his face. You're like, oh, man. And then, it's
2: so good.
0: I kind of like it.
2: It's one of the best.
0: But I've watched that movie. Not as much as Jaws. Not as much as Star Wars, but close.
3: Close. It's a close third.
2: It's good.
0: But
2: it's close
0: the third. Natural. It's so Robert natural. Redford. Coming soon to a theater near you by TriStar Pictures. Saw that in Cinema 3, where I also saw The Karate Kid that summer.
2: Oh, wow.
3: Well,
0: which
3: wow.
0: is now Office Depot, in case you're wondering, on Louisville.
2: Oh.
0: it's close to Office Depot. Happened. It's actually an empty building near Office Depot on Louisville.
2: That's sad.
0: Yeah.
3: Well,
0: I took my kids around there last week. I took my son and said, oh, there's the Plaza Twin where we stood in line. He's like, oh, that's neat. That's nice, Dad. He did not
3: that's
0: care.
3: It.
0: Yeah.
3: Yeah.
0: Anyway.
3: They're not as enthused.
0: Thank you for that 10 minutes, Cody.
3: You're welcome.
2: Yeah.
3: You're welcome.
2: That was good.
3: You're welcome. It is Cody back in the morning right here on The Bird. This has been Real Talk right here on a Finally Talk. Friday. We'll take a break. More classic hits on the way. 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
3: At the Board of Trade this hour, soybean futures lower, July 11, 23 and a half, down 4. November 11, 52 and a quarter, down 4 and 3 quarters. December cotton, 76.16, down 81. March, 77.53, down 76. July rice, 12.91, down 6.5. September, down 6.5 at 13.36. July corn, 4.13.5, down 1.25. December, unchanged, 4.43. July wheat at Chicago, 5.76.25, down 14.75. September, 5.87.25, down 14.25. September sugar unchanged, 36 even. August live cattle, 246.27, down 95.
5: The chairman of the Louisiana Soybean Promotion Board, Charles Canatella from St. Landry Parish, says the flooding last week hit hard in soybean fields in parts of south central Louisiana.
6: Ponkapi, Ball, St. Landry, we've gotten way too much water. Flooding, I tell you, St. Landry's soybean crop was, we were way behind the start, so this, all this water on top of young plants is not going to be good.
7: Any idea how much you're going to, I know it's kind of early, but how much you might lose?
6: No idea. It'll be a week or so before we know that. Water have to go down, but some of these water levels that I'm seeing, I think it would be a total loss, you know. Water's deep. Plants can't survive that for any amount of days. Go back and start again. You have crop insurance, you know they're going to pay what they're obligated to pay, and we'll just start another year.
5: This report is a service of the Louisiana Soybean Grain Research and Promotion Board.
3: The 2026 Louisiana Farm Bureau top young farmers, Laura Hebert, who farms sugarcane, rice, and crawfish in Vermilion Parish.
8: I don't know if anybody could really see the emotion on my face. I got teary-eyed, and I just kind of felt like, you know, my hard work was recognized and just an honor, and I'm very grateful to be able to say that I won the award.
7: How long have you been farming?
8: I farmed all through high school. You know, I say I farmed, I crawfished. And then I went to college and graduated in a non-related ag field. But I went back on the farm with my dad right after graduation and took out my first loan to start the farm in 2018.
7: Why do you farm?
8: As farmers, I think we truly love what we do. We love going out there, seeing a crop being farmed and a sense of pride when we're able to harvest that crop. And sometimes it's tough. Sometimes maybe aren't able to pay the bills, but we fight and we're here to, I think, feed the world.
3: I'm Don Molino, the voice of Louisiana Agriculture Radio Network.
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1: 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The markets at New York and Chicago closed today for Good Friday. Thursday afternoon, soybean futures finished lower. July, 1180, down 4.5. New crop November, 1154, down 1.5. July cotton, 7305, up 11. New crop December, 7498, down 10. May rice, 1123, down 5. July, 1158, down 8.5. July corn, 463.25, down 1.75. December, unchanged, 481.25. July wheat at Chicago, 609.5, up 3/4. September, up 3/4 at 622.25. September sugar unchanged, 35.24. November unchanged at 35.24. April live cattle, 246.20, up 215. August, 242.17, up 150. April feeder cattle, 370.90, up 215.
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1: Cotton producers can now enroll in the 2026 Cotton Trust Protocol through the end of this month. Program manager Tillman White says the program helps the overall U.S. cotton industry.
5: A field partner program, it's something that we've put together in response to what we're seeing in the marketplace. A new buzzword that we've seen in the market, and you might be familiar with this, Don, is regenerative agriculture. And we see some demand in the marketplace today, and we wanted to create an opportunity for our existing membership in the Cotton Trust Protocol for growers that are interested as it relates to regenerative agriculture. And so what we've done is created this program where grower members can go through the normal enrollment process in the Cotton Trust Protocol. They can see if they're eligible for regen agriculture. And then from there, they're able to document and verify practices that qualify as regenerative, and also the opportunity to market their cotton as Trust Protocol regenerative cotton.
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Mel Smith, the Lord knows I'm drinking. Charlotte Burke with you, and another hour is ready to roll. We've got Willie Nelson coming up, Patsy Cline, Tanya Tucker. Ooh, Farron Young is in this hour, and so are Brooks and Dunn. 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

0: Willie Nelson, Nothing I Can Do About It Now. I'm Charlotte Burke, and this is Pure Country, and this is definitely a story that Willie, I think, would be interested in. The Supreme Court, you know, the big one. Yeah, the top one. They have ruled that simply using marijuana, hello, Willie, is not enough to strip someone of their gun rights. In a unanimous decision, the justices sided with a Texas man who challenged federal law that bars illegal drug users from owning guns. Justice Neil Gorsuch wrote that the ruling doesn't protect people who are addicted, intoxicated, or otherwise dangerous. This decision comes as more than half of the United States have broadly legalized marijuana in one way or another, even though recreational use is still illegal under federal law. So, hey, Willie, I guess, you know, shoot them if you got them. Yeah.
1: 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And happy birthday to us.
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0: Patsy Cline just makes me want to be a fancier person. Leave it on your mind. I'm Charlotte Burke. This is Pure Country, and Alabama is coming up next.
1: 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Our Friday afternoon is going to be sunny with a high of 92, heat index 102. Partly cloudy tonight, low 74. Cloudy to partly sunny Saturday with a high of 92, heat index 102. Plenty of sunshine for Sunday, high 94. 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

Hello, this is Pastor David Phillips at the River of Life Church right here in Winnsboro. 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

0: Farron Young, Hello Walls, Charlotte Burke with you. There is a new flu shot. I want you to know they're using mRNA technology. Yeah, it's just one step away from approval in the U.S. An FDA advisory panel, they've backed this vaccine. They're calling it Mfluziva. I know it's kind of a weird name. They say that it will be used for older adults. It apparently reduced flu cases by about 27% compared to the commonly used flu shot. It's actually much better results. Supporters say that those mRNA vaccines can be updated and made a lot faster if flu strains suddenly change, because you know that happens. Sometimes they come up with the flu vaccine, people get inoculated, and then that's not even the flu virus that catches on. They say these kind are easier and quicker to maintain. So the FDA is expected to make a final decision in just a couple of months, early August. We'll let you know.
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4: It's an absolutely great day, Louisiana agriculture, forest, and aquaculture. A lot of things going on. First of all, we are going to be in Opelousas, and we're going to be at the Farm Bureau building in Opelousas. That is going to be Monday at 1 o'clock. And so I will be there, and Commissioner Tim Temple is going to be there, and we'll be meeting with producers and farmers. Again, dealing with the floods, this will be our second meeting. With us will also be persons from the USDA, Craig McCain specifically, and legislators. Again, we are gathering information. Where we're at now is that we're in the information, putting that together and working with the LSU Ag Center, and also, again, with all of our other partners and the USDA as well. That is all in the works. Also in the news, the White House is seeking $11 billion more for assistance for farmers this year. And so that is under works. And, of course, it's much needed. Many entities, again, need assistance so that we can get our loans paid down and move forward. On the top of our news, the EPA has approved an amendment for the Section 18 exemption for the use of Savanto Prime to control pasture mealybug and sugarcane. It is now statewide and is effective through November 15th, 2028. And so again, an updated Section 18 label. And I want to thank the EPA for continuing to work with us so that we have the tools that we need to fight ever more different and changing plant pest diseases. And so again, that's very important. And also the team at LDAF that really worked hard to make this happen. Also, there's a biggest push now, a big push for year-round E15, and again, calling on Congress to include a pro-ethanol measure in its legislative package. There's an $88 billion legislative package. So again, and there is in that legislative package, $11 billion financial aid for farmers. It'd be a big win, especially for soybean and corn farmers. And that is, again, biomass-based diesel marine fuel is now on focus as well on Capitol Hill. The ag labor bill is set for introduction June 30th. That's right, June 30th, so just in a few days. That has never been more timely that we need a good ag labor bill because, again, first of all, we use dairy producers to use the program. We're pushing to also allow our seafood processors to use H2A instead of H2B and then make that much easier and much more available than the H2B process, which is, again, extraordinarily complicated. Trump officials say frozen Iranian funds will be released to buy U.S. ag commodities. And so that will help our, you know, moving things across the waters and out of our warehouses. But again, everything we can do to improve our access and markets and sell products. Also in the screwworm, now we're up to 20. That's right. We're up to 20 cases. 5 new cases have just been found. And so they're in Terrell County and Medina County. And so it is continuing to move. If you remember, it was June the 3rd. We had our first case. Now it's the 25th. We're up again to 20 cases. And we've been telling everyone here in Louisiana, pay attention, check on your livestock. Again, just in case one of those flies flew in, right? In case they flew in on Arthur. Now, let's take a look what else is going on. And there's been positive action in the markets. And initially, oil was down. Oil is moving back up just a little bit. But again, overall, oil is up just fractionally, and that is driving the Dow, and we'll talk about that in a minute. So West Texas Intermediate is up 59 cents at 70.93. Brent crude is up 51 cents at 74.25. Natural gas is up 0.5%, up a half a percent, $3.23 overall. And the Dow right now is up. It is at 52,580. All-time high is 52,655. The NASDAQ is up, and it's now it's just moved down just fractionally, but it's at 25,399. And the S&P is up and at 7,390. On the exchanges, the currencies, most of them are up against the dollar. Euro is up about two-tenths of a point, 1.1378. British pound up a quarter of a point, 1.32. Japanese yen is up 0.07.0062, and the Chinese yuan is trading flat, as usual, at 0.1473. Now let's take a look at the commodities. As we speak, cotton is up, and it is trading at 72.50. Soybeans up slightly at 11.47 and a quarter. Corn's up fractionally at 4.08. Rough rice is down fractionally at 13.17. Chicago soft red winter wheat is down just a hair, but is now moving in a positive direction, headed back towards 597. Cattle futures up. Live cattle are at 247.50 and feeder cattle at 378.28. Sugar's trading at 35.50, unchanged. And, of course, as we've been traveling, you know, I think we're still going to have some very good sugar growing, and, of course, you know, we're going to be concerned about those ponds that went underwater. What's going to happen with the crawfish there? Again, everything, we are in the stage of accumulating that information to supply it again to the U.S. Secretary as well. The governor's asking for that information, and we're going to get it to them as soon as possible. Okay. Also, remember, there's a hay hotline through the Farm Bureau to be able to move hay and get it to those farmers that need it, and also working with the Louisiana Cattlemen's Association. So contact your Farm Bureau member and also your cattlemen's member if you need assistance, because, again, everybody's there trying to help, really trying to help everybody get through this flooding and what else is. Okay. Now, let's take a look what else is going on the calendar. We just had a meeting yesterday in Crowley, and it was the Rice Research Station, just tremendous. That is the preeminent rice research station, in my opinion, in the whole world, in the entire world, supported by voluntary assessments by farmers, as well as your tax dollars, and has a tremendous return on investment. Plus, it continues to operate on royalties that are generated. Next coming up will be July the 8th, LSU Ag Center Watermelon Field Day, and that's in St. Gabriel on September 26th. Louisiana May Hall, that's right, Association Conference in Alexandria. And, of course, just keep an eye out. There are going to be quite a few different functions for sugarcane, and they're going to be in different areas. So please, again, take a note. And those sugarcane field days are always very well attended, and a lot of information. And the first one coming up, we're going to have one July the 15th. That's going to be at St. Gabriel, so at 8, starts at 8:30 a.m. And again, Sugarcane Field Day, July 15th. The next one will be July 21st in Assumption, July 22nd, St. Mary, Iberville, and Vermilion. The 23rd will be the St. James Appreciation Supper. And then on the 24th, St. Martin, Lafayette, Acadiana. So, and then the International Sweetener Symposium. That is going to be, but that's in Vail, Colorado, July 31st through August the 5th. That's right. So, Don, if you need information, you know where to get it, right? You go to lfbf.org, and that brings you to the Daily Voice, where you can get a podcast, a daily podcast, as well as listen to another copy of this radio broadcast. You'll also be able to get the Soybean Report by Mr. Avery Davidson, latest news of what's going on there. Also, if you add to that, if you check out the Market Bulletin on comes out every 2 weeks, you can get the latest news of what's going on as well. And, of course, tune in to Crop Talk and Crawfish Tales as we continue to tell the story of the people, the places, the cultures, the crops, and all things certified Louisiana. Certified Louisiana continues to grow. We're going to be working very closely now. We're going to be adding the Royal Martin Companies and all those wonderful Louisiana products made here. 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We've been working together to deal again with the flooding and the disasters that is going on. 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Stay safe. Enjoy this beautiful day. 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And God bless.
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8: At the Board of Trade at midday, July soybeans, 11.26 and three quarters, down three quarters. November, 11.58 and a quarter, up one and a quarter. December cotton, 76.78, down 19. March, 78.05, down 24. July rice, 13.07.5, up 10. September, 13.58.5, up 16. July corn, 4.16.5, up 1 and 3 quarters. December, 4.45.5, up 2.5. July wheat at Chicago, 5.81, down 10. September, 5.92 and a quarter, down 9.5. September sugar unchanged, 36 even. August live cattle, 247.02, down 20.
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8: The LSU Ag Center's Rice Research Station has wrapped up its annual field day for another year. 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
11: This is the biggest event we do every year. 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It's a big, important event for us because it gets us the opportunity to have people come out here, see what we're doing. It's an opportunity for the industry to come together, share ideas, and see the research that's going on, and last, to provide feedback to the researchers on what the industry needs and what the producers want our research to be focused on. These interactions are critical to have the farmers' input to the researchers. Also, a lot of what we do depends on state checkoff fund that supports the research that we do out here. So allowing them to have the opportunity to see that is important, but also giving them the opportunity to provide their input on what they think we need to be doing with those resources is also very important for us.
8: I'm Don Molino on the Voice of Louisiana Agriculture Radio Network.
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0: Louisiana Radio Network, I'm Jeff Palermo. Saturday is Election Day as the U.S. Senate Republican and Democratic Party runoffs are the main item on the ballot. Julia Letlow is touting President Trump's endorsement of her as the reason why Republicans and no party voters should vote for her. Letlow's opponent, John Fleming, says Letlow is not the true conservative in the race and cites her previous support of DEI policies. In the Democratic primary, it's Tensaw Parish farmer Jamie Davis versus New Orleans businessman Gary Crockett, ULM political science professor Pearson Cross.
1: It appears that Jamie Davis has this wrapped up and is just waiting for this Saturday to put himself into the final election.
0: The final election will be the general election in November. There are also local tax measures on the ballot in most parishes. Secretary of State Nancy Landry says, unfortunately, turnout is expected to be low.
2: We're predicting it to be around 15% to 20%.
0: LRN.
3: Julia Letlow's fundraising cabal has been reported to the United States Department of Justice by an independent organization for campaign finance violations. John Fleming is funding his campaign with his own money. Letlow's fiancé is a big money lobbyist for carbon sequestration, the dumping of hundreds of millions of tons of industrial carbon on our state, making these dumpers hundreds of millions of dollars. Of course, Letlow is all in for it. Fleming is opposed to carbon dumping. Letlow's own attorney admitted she violated federal law for failing to timely disclose her hundreds of stock trades while in Congress. John Fleming never traded stock while in Congress. Millions in undisclosed special interest, dark money, is being used to attack John Fleming with half-truths and outright lies.

0: John Fleming is self-funding his campaign. That's why he can speak truth to power. Unbought, unbossed, and consistently conservative. John Fleming, Senate.
1: I'm John Fleming, and I authorize and paid for this ad.
2: The Calvary Baptist Lady Cavaliers are officially high school softball national champions.
3: The Lady Cavs claim their sixth straight state title with a 37-1 record this season. They become the first team from Louisiana to take home MaxPreps.com's national title. Coach Tiffany Frazier-Wood says previous teams put them on the national radar.
4: This team held on and had a remarkable year to be able to claim that number one.
3: Wood says she has another great team returning next year, and they're trying to be the first school to win seven straight softball championships in state history.
4: They continue to work hard, and they want to be a part of a team that keeps winning.
3: I'm Case Kieschnick.
2: If you're flying out of Monroe Regional Airport today, you are being asked to arrive 2.5 hours early because TSA is experiencing problems with its X-ray machine. And in Bossier City, funeral services are taking place today, honoring the life of Colonel Greg Watson. He was one of eight who died when a B-52 bomber crashed at a California airbase during a test mission. LRN.
3: Louisiana Radio Network Sports, I'm Case Kieschnick. The Louisiana Sports Hall of Fame 2026 induction ceremony is tomorrow night in Natchitoches. Former LSU second baseman Warren Morris is one of the inductees. Morris, of course, blasted the iconic walk-off homer to win the 1996 College World Series. He says he was as shocked as anyone.
5: Not until I turn and look towards second base and I see the entire Miami infield, including Alex Cora playing shortstop, is face down on the ground like a bomb went off. That's when I realized, wait a minute, this isn't just a home run. We just won the World Series. So I start jumping and that's, you know, next thing you know, you're at home plate. And man, I didn't know I had so many teammates.
3: Also set to be inducted are Saints wide receiver Joe Horn, Tigers center Todd McClure, LSU basketball coach John Brady, and Lady Tiger center Sylvia Fowles. Former LSU guard Flajay Johnson dropped 28 points, 9 rebounds, and 3 steals in the Storm's 99-88 win over the Liberty last night. Her career night helped snap an 11-game losing streak. LRN.
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3: Nicholls State men's basketball coach Tavon Sadler is headed to the NBA G League. Sadler was named head coach of the Wizards G League affiliate Capital City Go-Go. He's led the Colonels to a 54-46 record in 3 seasons as head coach and is coming off back-to-back 20-win seasons. The 31-year-old becomes the second youngest G League coach. LSU softball transfer Torrey Edwards committed to Florida yesterday. The former SEC Freshman of the Year hit .284 with 45 RBIs this season. The Tigers and Gators are scheduled to face off the third week of the 2027 season. Sam Houston 5-star offensive lineman Albert Simeon is set to announce his commitment today. The 6'4", 280-pound prospect is a top 20 recruit nationwide and has offers from LSU, Notre Dame, Nebraska, Texas A&M, and more. His decision will be broadcast on ESPN around 1 p.m. Michigan guard Elliott Cadeau announced he'll be staying with the Wolverines. LSU was reportedly interested in last year's Final Four MVP after the transfer portal reopened for the Michigan roster when head coach Dusty May departed. Louisiana Radio Network Sports, I'm Case Kieschnick.
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3: Dave and Sugar, the door is always open. I'm Charlotte Burke, and this is Pure Country. This hour of music, we've got Waylon Jennings on the way. Ooh, Roger Miller, what a good one. Crystal Gayle's coming up. Exile, Randy Travis, Rhett Atkins, haven't heard that for a while, and a classic, oh, from Susan Ray. Right now, ooh, you're going to like this one. Ronnie Millsap, if you're behind the wheel this morning, just think of it like this. You're a prisoner of the highway. It sounds way more mysterious than just, yeah, I'm driving to work. Gonna go do my chores, my errands.

Howdy, neighbors. This is Pastor Garrison Griffith from First Baptist Wisner. I'm excited to invite you and your loved ones to join us in our journey as disciples of Jesus. Tune in to KMAR The Bird every Sunday at 9:30 for a message from our pulpit, or worship with us in person at 9402 Natchez Street at 945 in Wisner.

0: Amanda and Waylon Jennings. I'm Charlotte Burke, and this is Pure Country. One of the wealthiest neighborhoods in the whole country is finally going to have a sewer system. Probably not what you were thinking I was going to say. Yeah, Florida's Indian Creek Village. It is home to people like Jeff Bezos, Mark Zuckerberg, Tom Brady lives there, Ivanka Trump, and Jared Kushner. They call it the billionaire bunker for a reason. Up until now, they've been relying on septic tanks. Can you imagine? These are mansions worth like tens and even hundreds of millions of dollars, and they've just got septic systems to handle it. The island has only 86 people who live on it, 41 properties, and its own police force. Very tight security. Apparently, visitors who don't have permission, they get turned away right at the bridge. So now, after a dispute with a neighboring town and with some help from the Florida legislature, that exclusive island on track to get hooked up to a modern sewer system by 2028. You'd think, yeah, you know, tech giant like Jeff Bezos would already have, you know, good indoor plumbing, but I mean, I'm not saying a septic system can't work. I'm just thinking if you've got a mansion that big, you might need a little bit more. I don't know. We'll keep you updated. Stay here.
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1: Well, my daddy left home when I was 3, and he didn't leave much to Ma and me. Just this old guitar and an empty bottle of booze. Now, I don't blame him because he run and hid, but the meanest thing that he ever did was before he left, he went and named me Sue. Well, he must have thought that it was quite a joke, and it got a lot of laughs from lots of folks. Seems I had to fight my whole life through. Some gal would giggle and I'd get red, and some guy'd laugh and I'd bust his head. I tell you, life ain't easy for a boy named Sue. Well, I grew up quick and I grew up mean. My fists got hard, my wits got keen. Roamed from town to town to hide my shame. But I made me a vow to the moon and stars, I'd search the honky-tonks and bars and kill that man that gave me that awful name. Well, it was Gatlinburg in mid-July, and I'd just hit town and my throat was dry. I thought I'd stop and have myself a brew. At an old saloon on a street of mud, there at a table, dealing stud, sat the dirty mangy dog that named me Sue. Well, I knew that snake was my own sweet dad from a worn-out picture that my mother'd had, and I knew that scar on his cheek and his evil eye. He was big and bent and gray and old, and I looked at him and my blood ran cold, and I said, my name is Sue, how do you do? I told him. Well, I hit him hard right between the eyes, and he went down, but to my surprise, come up with a knife and cut off a piece of my ear. But I busted a chair right across his teeth, and we crashed through the wall and into the street, kicking and a gouging in the mud and the blood and the beard. I tell you, I fought tougher men, but I really can't remember when. He kicked like a mule and he bit like a crocodile. I heard him laugh and then I heard him cuss, and he went for his gun and I pulled mine first. He stood there looking at me and I saw him smile. He said, son, this world is rough, and if a man's gonna make it, he's gotta be tough, and I know I wouldn't be there to help you along. So I give you that name and I said goodbye. I knew you'd have to get tough or die, and it's that name that helped to make you strong. Yeah. Said, now you just fought one hell of a fight, and I know you hate me and you got the right to kill me now, and I wouldn't blame you if you do. But you ought to thank me before I die for the gravel in your guts and the spit in your eye, cause I'm the that named you Sue. Yeah, what could I do? What could I do? I got all choked up and I threw down my gun, called him a paw and he called me a son, and I come away with a different point of view. And I think about him now and then, every time I try and every time I win. And if I ever have a son, I think I'm gonna name him Bill or George, anything but Sue. I still ain't that.
0: Like an old school jukebox at the bar. That's how we roll.
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0: Exile, Give Me One More Chance. Charlotte Burke with you. When they released that in 1984, it was one of the biggest hits of the band's country run. The song spent a week at number one on the country chart and launched a streak that really, I think Exile, that had them off to the races. They produced 10 number one country singles after that one. Easy to forget that Exile started out as a pop rock band. Remember that hit, I Want to Kiss You All Over, back in 1978? Yeah. Then by the mid-80s, here they were, reinvented as one of country music's most successful groups. Love that song. Love that we play it right here on Pure Country. Stay with us. We got Randy Travis coming up next.
1: 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Our Friday afternoon is going to be sunny with a high of 92, heat index 102. Partly cloudy tonight, low 74. Cloudy to partly sunny Saturday with a high of 92, heat index 102. Plenty of sunshine for Sunday, high 94. 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

Gene Watson, Memories to Burn. I'm Charlotte Burke, and this is Pure Country. This hour looks really good, you guys. Nitty Gritty Dirt Band's coming up. Alabama. We've got Reba, George Jones, and Wynonna. She saw the light. This is Pure Country.

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0: Now, you don't have to listen. Just keep doing what you do. 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

0: Steve Wariner and Why Goodbye. I'm Charlotte Burke, and this is Pure Country. All right, time to do a little bit of World Cup, all right? Mexico is the first team to clinch a spot in the World Cup round of 32 with a 1-0 victory over South Korea. Hey, Mexico, nicely done. The U.S. takes the field this afternoon against Australia, knowing that a win would secure its own place in the knockout stage. Today's match schedule, let's see, all these times are Eastern. U.S. takes on Australia at 3 o'clock, Scotland versus Morocco at 6. Later tonight, then at 9 o'clock, Brazil versus Haiti, and Turkey taking on Paraguay at 11 p.m. I'm kind of getting into this whole football thing, you guys. I never thought it would happen. But yes, I got to tell you, some of this soccer action, pretty exciting.
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0: Nitty Gritty Dirt Band, make a little magic. I'm Charlotte Burke, the Dirt Band, literally wrapping up the road after 60 years. Yeah, that group, can you believe it? They have been together for more than 60 years. The band formed all the way back in 1966 in California, and they were really the first like supergroup to bridge country, folk, bluegrass, rock. Their landmark album, Will the Circle Be Unbroken, that was an eye-opener for people who were young back then, and they were like, we're into this music. Few groups can match that longevity. 6 decades, 3 Grammy Awards, and a farewell tour that's celebrating what they call 60 years of dirt. Love the Dirt Band, and so glad that they are a big part of Pure Country. Stay right here, guys. Johnny Paycheck's up next.
1: 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Our Friday afternoon is going to be sunny with a high of 92, heat index 102. Partly cloudy tonight, low 74. Cloudy to partly sunny Saturday with a high of 92, heat index 102. Plenty of sunshine for Sunday, high 94. 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
5: 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We were both too tired to sleep, so we took turns of staring out the window at the darkness. The boredom overtook us, and he began to speak. He said, son, I've made a life

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2: You know, this old world is full of singers, but just a few are chosen to tear your heart out when they sing. Imagine life without them. 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

You know the heart of country music still beats in Luke the Drifter. You can tell it when he sang I Saw the Light. Old Marty, Hank, and Lefty, why, I can feel them right here with me.

0: Harness Tub, thanks a lot. I'm Charlotte Burke. That's going to do it for Friday's show. I'll see you back here tomorrow. All right, now, are you ready for Father's Day? It's Sunday, and if you're still looking for a gift, dads say they don't necessarily want another tie. A survey of dads found the biggest hits are things that they probably wouldn't buy for themselves. You know, gifts that help create memories with the family are a good one, too. Some of this year's popular picks. Are you ready? Just some ideas for you. Digital picture frames loaded up with your family photos. Smart glasses. I'm kind of thinking about a pair of those, you guys. Comfy sneakers. Dads always love those. Recipe journals. Even travel bags. But experts say one thing still ranks near the top every year. You know what it's going to be. Your dad wants you to spend some time with him, okay? Hey, get yourself together. Don't let Sunday sneak up on you. Have a great rest of your Friday. I'll see you right back here on Pure Country tomorrow.
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3: I'm Don Molino on the voice of Louisiana Agriculture Radio Network. According to Vince Desotel with the LSU Ag Center, livestock producers are worried about diseases among their herds after the flooding in South Central Louisiana last week.
4: Blackleg is a big concern. Forage quality is going to be a concern moving forward because most of this forage is going to be latent with mud and sediment, even some probably some sediment buildup. The grass is going to need actually probably another rain to filter and clean some of this pasture off where it can be grazable and even months down the road be harvested for hay. It's going to be a process. It's going to be some time. State Cattle LCA President Linda Loach, he's also president of the Vols Cattlemen's Association. He didn't stress a huge need at the moment for hay. The Labords who are near Simsport, talking to Tommy Labord, he said he had a stockpile of hay from last year that was going to be sufficient for his short-term needs, and hopefully we can get things corrected moving into the summer and fall months.
3: I'm Don Molino on the voice of Louisiana Agriculture Radio Network.
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Which one of your favorite country artists actually helped another country artist mend some issues with her dad? I've got that for you next.

Howdy, neighbors. This is Pastor Garrison Griffith from First Baptist Wisdom. 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

0: George Strait, he could help any situation. Back in the day when Miranda Lambert was on tour with the King of Country, George Strait, she got a massive tattoo on her arm. Her father was absolutely furious and gave her the silent treatment. George heard about this drama and bought over 100 fake press-on tattoos. At the end of the tour, he had every member of the band and crew wear them for a group photo. They all had the tattoos like Miranda. Well, that broke the ice with her dad, and he ended up laughing and wearing one of those fake tattoos, fixing the relationship between father and daughter like only George Strait can.
1: Whoa, okay. 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

The fans are thirsty and drinking us dry. World Cup soccer fans like to drink beer, and many bars and restaurants where the games are being played here in the States, they're just running out of beer. They got to restock for the weekend. 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

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Our Friday afternoon is going to be sunny with a high of 92, heat index 102. Partly cloudy tonight, low 74. Cloudy to partly sunny Saturday with a high of 92, heat index 102. Plenty of sunshine for Sunday, high 94. 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
1: The grain markets overall lower on Friday. November beans down 0.75 cents to $11.56 and a quarter a bushel. September corn down 2.5 cents at $4.21 and 3/4. December corn off 1.5 cents at $4.41 and a half. The wheat market lower. July wheat down 12.75 cents to $5.78 and a quarter a bushel. The rough rice market though higher, with September rice up 18.5 cents at $13.61 a hundredweight. The cotton market lower. December cotton off 59 points to $76.38 per pound. The sugar market steady on Friday. September sugar unchanged at 36 cents per pound even. Some farm news coming up after the break. Please stay with us.
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1: Well, progress on a new five-year farm bill took a positive step forward this week with the introduction of the Senate's version. American Farm Bureau President Zippy Duvall says there are many benefits, but improvements are needed.
5: Congress took another meaningful step towards passing a new farm bill when Senate Agriculture Chairman John Bozeman released a Senate Farm Bill discussion draft. Benefits of the Senate Farm Bill include improved access to credit, expanded investments in specialty crops, increased transparency in fertilizer markets, and enhanced research and conservation programs. While this is a positive step forward, Congress must still protect interstate commerce, approve the sale of year-round E15, and provide economic aid to farmers struggling in a depressed farm economy. We urge the Senate to work with the House to get a bipartisan bill to the President's desk. It's time to deliver solutions to America's farmers and ranchers.

Marty Robbins, Devil Woman. He loved racing cars, he was really fast, and he loved pulling pranks, even on his audience while he was performing. I've got that story for you next.

Pastor David Smith at the Victory Apostolic Church. 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

0: Hey, it's Michael John. A few minutes ago, I played Marty Robbins. He was known for his speed, his NASCAR driving, and his hilarious pranks and jokes. Even with his audience, he once had convinced an officer to walk on stage at the Grand Ole Opry and write him a ticket for going fast to the concert that he was performing at. And the audience was completely fooled as Robbins argued with the officer in full cowboy costume in the middle of his live performance. They're all shocked. A police officer would write Marty Robbins a ticket. It was all a hilarious prank.
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Hey, it's Michael John. Gary says, I want to play some golf this weekend, Father's Day weekend, with my son and my daughter. They both play, so we're going to play tomorrow and Sunday together. And that's how I want to spend my Father's Day weekend. Playing some golf, drinking some cold ones.

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0: Sean says for the Father's Day weekend, he just wants to tinker on his truck that he hasn't finished yet. He told the wife and kids, head on out. Go have some fun on me. I'd rather tinker on the truck. That's what I'd rather get done this Father's Day weekend. And they're okay with it. He goes, I'm a little bit of an introvert, so I'd rather just hang out in the garage tinkering with my truck, and they go have fun so I'm not dragging them behind. Sean, have fun with the truck. I hope you get all finished up, and thanks for listening.
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1: Back a few months ago, I was headlining at a great big nightclub. And he put me up a couple of days early. I came in a couple of days early, and they put me up at what they call the Star Suite. Now, here I am, headliner in one of the biggest nightclubs in the country, and I wake up at 8 o'clock in the morning in this Star Suite, all by myself. Yeah, that's what I said, aw. But I did what I've always done, man, to cheer myself up. I picked up my guitar, I sat down, I wrote me a little song. Now, this is how it feels to be alone at the top of the hill and trying to figure out why.

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Well, I could have lots of friends if I wanted,

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0: 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Give yourself a hand.
1: Dennis says, all I want for Father's Day weekend is a decent pair of socks. So I go out there and get my boogie on. Can I hear some Hank Jr.'s? Absolutely. Hey, go big, Dennis. Ask for some new dancing boots, too, to boogie in. Come on.

Howdy, neighbors. This is Pastor Garrison Griffith from First Baptist Wisdom. I'm excited to invite you and your loved ones to join us in our journey as disciples of Jesus. 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

0: Dan Seals, God Must Be a Cowboy. That is for Will, who says, I hate eye rolls from my kids. So on this Father's Day weekend, I said, from today through Sunday night, no eye rolling. Everybody, let's have fun together. Let's get along. No disagreements and no eye rolling. Will, I like your Father's Day wish.
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0: Good Vibe Story of the Day. Hey, it's Michael John. A woman gave her 91-year-old grandmother a wonderful surprise by showing her a never-before-seen video of her wedding from 1955. So grandma's 91. She's never seen the video footage of her wedding from 1955. The footage was hidden away for years and was just recently discovered, and it allowed the woman to relive her wedding day for the first time in 70 years. She got all emotional about it. Wow, what a good vibe story. What a cool surprise. You know, do some summer cleaning up of the garage, the basement, the attic, the back of the closet. You never know what you're gonna find, like some old wedding video from 1955.
1: 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Our Wednesday

Hello, this is Pastor Craig Beeman inviting you to join us each Sunday at 11 a.m. for the broadcast of the Morning Worship Hour of the First Baptist Church right here in Winnsboro, where you matter to God and to us.

0: Jake says, I got a new fishing pole for Father's Day. The family gave it to me already. I'm breaking in this weekend. See you on Monday. He's gone. Gonna break in that new fishing pole. Have fun. I can't wait to hear all the big fish stories. Go get them. Here, fishy, fishy, fishy, fishy.
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Father's Day weekend, then 4th of July. Independence Day, 15 days away, counting down to the red, white, and boom! How about in your neighborhood? Are they practicing already? Is it getting loud?

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0: Alabama can't keep a good man down. That is for Daryl, who's celebrating a birthday today, and he can't wait to try out his new grill this weekend. Tomorrow and Sunday, grill, grill, grill for his birthday weekend. Daryl, today you're sharing it with Paul Abdul, Kathleen Turner, Ann Wilson from Heart. Yeah, some talented ladies there celebrating with you today and all weekend long. Thanks for listening and happy grilling.
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1: Big John. Big John.
2: Every morning at the mine, you could see him arrive. He stood 6 foot six and weighed 245, kind of broad at the shoulder and narrow at the hip. And everybody knew you didn't give no lip to Big John.

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He didn't say much, he kind of quiet and shy. And if you spoke at all, you just said hi to Big John. Somebody said he came from New Orleans, where he got in a fight over a Cajun queen and a crashing blow from a huge right hand sent a Louisiana fella to the promised land, Big John.

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Through the dust and the smoke of this man-made hell walked a giant of a man that the miners knew well, grabbed a sagging timber and gave out with a groan, and like a giant oak tree just stood there alone, Big John.

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And 20 men scrambled from a would-be grave. 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With Jackson timbers, they started back down. 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

Jerry Reed sounded so good. Tomorrow's National Ice Cream Soda Day. 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Yeah, it's also National Vanilla Milkshake Day tomorrow. 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
1: In the KMAR Weather Center, here's your Wednesday forecast brought to you by Kuiper Hardware and Lumber. Our Wednesday evening is going to be partly cloudy with a stray thunderstorm becoming mainly clear overnight, below 74. Plenty of sunshine for Thursday, high 92. Mainly clear Thursday night, low 74. Friday, sunny, high 92. 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

0: Charlie Pride, Mountain of Love. That's for Joanne and her pug, Fester, who she says is so ugly, he's so cute. I love it. She even has an Instagram page for him. How about you? Do you have a social page for one of your pets? Dog, cat, bird, turtle, fish? Do you? Let me know what it is. I want to check out your pet's Instagram page.
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Rub it in. That is for Don, who says, I outfitted Dad. He's always going hiking, fishing. He's always out and about. I got him a big old Carhartt duffel bag to take all his stuff in, plus a jacket and some jeans. Yeah, I got him outfitted and prepared for all his outdoor activities. Don, your dad's going to love that this weekend.

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This is Pastor Garrison Griffith from First Baptist Wisner. I'm excited to invite you and your loved ones to join us in our journey as disciples of Jesus. 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

0: Hey, it's Michael John. Sarah just said, my dad taught me football. I love football. So does my husband, my kids. We're just a football family. So for my father, I found this online NFL game day bingo sets where you could even pick his favorite team and then you cover up and try to do a coverall of the whole bingo card, a sack, a two-point conversion, throwing touchdown, running touchdown. That's interesting. My whole family, my wife, my kids, we all love football too. I got to look into that. Sarah, you gave me an idea. NFL game day bingo. I'm going to track that down. I think I'm going to get some of those cards. Thanks.
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0: Robin said, I got to help my dad out. He always loses the remote and his reading glasses. So I got him one of those couch caddies where you put it on the arm of the couch and it could hold your drink, plus your favorite magazine, the remote, your reading glasses. Just, dad, put everything in the couch caddy that I got you so we don't go looking all over the place for it. Keep everything in that and you'll be a lot calmer for sure, right? I hate it when I can't find the remote or the reading glasses. Yeah, I'm right there with your dad. Great gift idea. The couch caddy sits right there on the arm, holds everything.
1: In the KMAR Weather Center, here's your Friday night evening forecast. Skies will be partially cloudy with a low near 76. Saturday, mostly cloudy skies will become sunny with a high near 93. Heat index of around 103 degrees. Winds out of the south-southwest, 5 to 10 miles per hour. And Saturday night, mostly clear, low 76. That's a look at your KMAR weather.

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0: Touch a hand, make a friend. Oak Ridge Boys, that's for Julie, whose dad loves his golden retrievers. He's got three. And she got him a baseball cap embroidered the Dog Father. Kind of playing off the Godfather. I like that, the Dog Father. Heck, I'd wear that. Dad's going to love it. She also got him those trays to make the big round ice cube ball for the single or double cocktail he's sipping on. Oh, my son got me that a couple years ago. I love it. 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Julie, Dad's going to be smiling all weekend long. He's going to love his presents. Thanks for checking in and thanks for listening.
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two between them. Ordered one more round for me and her and him. I placed my arm across the back of her bar stool. I don't remember what I said, but at the time it sounded cool. She pushed her drink away and never looked at me. She just paid the tab, tipped the man, left me sitting there alone.